0: This is Courtney Vine from the Matildas for Rad. You don't get to play football on the international stage without clear vision, judgment and split-second reaction. You lose all of these things when you've been drinking. So, if you plan to drink while watching the World Cup, plan ahead and make sure no one goes for their keys. Arrange a designated driver, grab a cab or rideshare. You'll make the road safer for all of us.
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3: Hi, this is Courtney Vine from the Matildas for RAD. You don't get to play football on the international stage without clear vision, judgment and split-second reaction. You lose all of these things when you've been drinking. So, if you plan to drink while watching the World Cup, plan ahead and make sure no one goes for their keys. 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
4: RAD. Recording artists, actors and athletes against dumb driving.
5: National Sorry Day. Officially, the National Day of Healing is an event held annually in Australia on the 26th of May commemorating the Stolen Generations. It is a part of the ongoing efforts towards reconciliation between Indigenous and non-Indigenous Australians. The first National Sorry Day was held on the first anniversary of the 1997 Bring Them Home report. It examined the government practices and policies which led to the Stolen Generations and recommended support and reparations to the Indigenous population. In 2008, Prime Minister Kevin Rudd issued a formal apology for the mistreatment of Indigenous Australians on behalf of the federal government. National Sorry Day has also inspired many public acts of solidarity and support for reconciliation. Protests have also been held on Sorry Day, with protesters arguing that Indigenous children have continued to be forcibly relocated under the child protection system and government systems have failed to adequately support them, although there have been efforts implemented by state governments, a national reparation scheme that has not been established.

Have you experienced or seen racism against blackfellas? 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Stand up, be heard, call it out. 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

0: Good morning, I'm Nelson Scott. Three people, including two rescue volunteers, are dead following a tragic incident on waters off the northern New South Wales coast. A marine rescue boat carrying six people tipped while responding to a yacht in trouble at South Ballina. Two volunteers and one person who was on the yacht are dead. Four other people made it to shore, and emergency services now believe there was no one else on board. A Queensland woman has been charged following two investigations into alleged torture and neglect in Logan. Police say a 10-year-old girl was admitted to hospital on February 9 after suffering dehydration, critical malnutrition and significant untreated injuries. A 40-year-old is due in court today. The opposition says the multi-billion dollar cash splash for working Australians could be inflationary and put more pressure on interest rates. News Corp reports the federal government is planning an earned income offset in next week's budget. It would mean people who receive a wage or salary would get a one-off payment up to $300, which will be delivered in the coming financial year. Prolonged exposure to bushfire smoke has been found to increase the risk of serious complications for babies of asthmatic mums. The Hunter Medical Research Institute study found higher exposure was linked to an increased chance of low birth weight, early birth, and neonatal intensive care admission. Professor Vanessa Murphy says all pregnant women should take steps to minimise exposure to smoke.
1: Staying indoors with doors and windows shut with the air conditioning on. They may wish to also consider having a HEPA filter at home or using a mask when outdoors.
0: A leading support service for farmers is urging Australians to support our primary producers off the back of a tough year on the land. Rural Aid has seen a 30% rise in those seeking help, with worsening weather events and rising input costs increasingly weighing on farmers' mental health. Chief Executive John Walters says Australians should consider how important our farmers are to them.
2: As the producers of the food that turns up on our table, and if we really care about our farmers and we want to make a difference for our farmers, then now's the time, with tax time looming, to think about a donation to an organisation like Rural Aid.
0: A man has been shot by an officer near the Washington Monument, sparking a response from the Secret Service at the White House, and mortgage holders are being warned to brace for more pain, with the Reserve Bank widely tipped to deliver a third straight rise this afternoon. Checking sport, Roosters winger Cody Ramsay has opened up on his remarkable comeback to the NRL after a three-year health battle. His career looked over when diagnosed with a rare stomach condition while playing at the Dragons. The West Tigers have confirmed Jarryn Buller has penned a new four-year contract to remain at the club until the end of 2030. In the English Premier League, a rapid finish has seen Manchester City and Everton finish 3-3, and the Giants have selected Maisie Evans and Sophia Gorkroger in the AFLW 3-3.

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7: National Sorry Day. Officially, the National Day of Healing is an event held annually in Australia on the 26th of May commemorating the Stolen Generations. It is a part of the ongoing efforts towards reconciliation between Indigenous and non-Indigenous Australians. The first National Sorry Day was held on the first anniversary of the 1997 Bring Them Home Report. It examined the government practices and policies which led to the Stolen Generations and recommended support and reparations to the Indigenous population. In 2008, Prime Minister Kevin Rudd issued a formal apology for the mistreatment of Indigenous Australians on behalf of the federal government. National Sorry Day has also inspired many public acts of solidarity and support for reconciliation. Protesters have also been held on Sorry Day, with protesters arguing that Indigenous children have continued to be forcibly relocated under the child protection system and government systems have failed to adequately support them, although there have been efforts implemented by state governments and national reparation schemes that has not been established.

0: Hello, I'm Nelson Scott. The man accused of killing a 5-year-old girl in Alice Springs has had his matter heard in court. A legal aid lawyer for Jefferson Lewis began by acknowledging the deep loss of Kumanjai Little Baby and the family's call for justice to take its course. Lewis was excused from attending the hearing via video link. The case will return to court on July 30. The New South Wales Premier is paying tribute to the heroism of marine rescue volunteers after the deaths of 2 members in an incident off the state's north coast. 6 marine rescue workers are responding to a yacht in difficulties at Ballina when the rescuing vessel capsized. 4 people made it to shore, but 3 died, including 2 rescue volunteers and 1 person on the yacht. Chris Minns says emergency service workers do an incredible job to keep us safe, in some cases giving up their spare time to volunteer.
1: I know the Marine Rescue Fraternity, who actually know each other from up and down the coast because they're often in contact with each other via CB radio, will be devastated by the loss of lives, and I want to pay tribute to their heroism, their sense of courage, their public-mindedness.
0: The Prime Minister won't be drawn on suggestions he's planning a major cash splash for Australian workers. News Corp reports the government is considering an earned income offset of up to $300 as part of next week's federal budget. The money will be restricted to people who earn a wage or salary. It won't apply to income from investments. But Anthony Albanese won't say if the measures is in or out of the budget.
2: There's a whole lot of speculation out there in budgets, and that's what happens. Some of it right, some of it's wrong. The two themes that characterise my government are no one left behind and no one held back.
0: Organisers are vowing to proceed with a forum defending the phrase globalise the intifada, despite the City of Sydney Council kicking them out of a venue. After weeks of pressure, Lord Mayor Clover Moore ordered the event not go ahead in a council-owned venue. However, the group behind the event says they will instead gather in a nearby park. A QantasLink flight has landed safely after an issue with the landing gear. The flight between Coffs Harbour and Sydney circled off the coast for about 30 minutes while troubleshooting the issue. 68 people were on board, but no one was injured. Mortgage holders are being warned to brace for more pain with the Reserve Bank wired the tip to deliver a third straight rate rise this afternoon. Former New York Mayor Rudy Giuliani is now breathing on his own as he recovers from pneumonia. Checking sport, the Stormers confirmed Tyron Wishart will miss 4 to 6 weeks with an ankle injury. Scans have confirmed he has a moderate grade syndesmosis. Meantime, Melbourne playmaker Cameron Munster says Craig Bellamy is still one of the best coaches in the game as the team rallies around him following his diagnosis with a neurodegenerative disorder. Dylan Peach has penned a new deal to remain with Rugby Australia and the Western Force for another 2 seasons. And Manchester United has had to settle for a 3-all draw with Everton. That's the latest on...

she was married to, but she just couldn't see things through. Married life just didn't seem her style. Her man and silver she did leave, and for the bushland she did grieve, on the road with cattle

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2: 13 Yarn calls on mob to spin a yarn on World Suicide Prevention Day. 13 Yarn, Lifeline Australia. 275 Australian and Torres Strait Islander people died by suicide in 2023, an increase from 243 in 2022. The age standard suicide rate for Aboriginal and Torres Strait Islander people was more than double that of non-Indigenous Australians. This World Suicide Prevention Day, 13YARN, 139276, is calling on Aboriginal and Torres Strait Islander people to have open conversation about mental health and reach out if they are feeling worried or no good. Auntie Marjorie Anderson, Lifeline Australia, Head of Indigenous Affairs, said creating safe places where mob can yarn about needs, worries or concerns without judgment is critical to building resilient communities. It is devastating that the suicide rate of Aboriginal people is double than that of non-Indigenous people, and the fifth leading cause of death compared to the 16th for a wider community, Mrs. Anderson said. We need to make sure we look after each other. If you see someone you think looks worried or no good, just ask, are you okay? Do you want to have a chat? You can make the biggest difference. It might be the difference that makes them nudge into getting some help. All yarn calls are free. They're confidential. Our crisis supporters don't need to know who you are. They can help with your immediate situation and, if necessary, refer you to a culturally appropriate program or services to make sure there is ongoing support. When you ring 13YARN, you don't have to teach them about your family makeup, your responsibilities, your link to mob and land before you get the help that you need. Our crisis supporters understand where you're coming from. Too many of our people suffer in silence. For anyone doing no good, we want them to know that our crisis supporters will take the time to listen. When you call 13YARN, there is no shame, no judgment. We want to empower you to take your own journey to healing. Launched in March 2022, 13YARN is Australia's first national crisis support line specifically designed for Aboriginal and Torres Strait Islanders who are feeling overwhelmed or having difficulties coping. Service demand increased by nearly 50% in the first 2 years of operation and is on course to hit 100,000 calls in the next few months. If you or someone you know is feeling worried or no good, we encourage you to connect with 13YARN 139276 and talk with an Aboriginal or Torres Strait Islander.
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2: Hello, I'm Emily Minnie. The Reserve Bank is widely tipped to increase interest rates this afternoon following its two-day board meeting. Most economists predict the cash rate will rise for the third time this year. A hike would bring the rate to 4.35%, adding an extra $90 to a mortgage of $600,000. The Royal Commission into Antisemitism has heard harrowing accounts from five Jewish mothers. One parent revealing her child went to a costume party where other children joked about dressing up as the Bondi shooters or Hitler. Rena gave evidence to the inquiry and says Jewish children should not feel targeted.
3: Now my children go to school with concrete bollards, making sure that no one's going to ram them with a car. With security fences, security guards. We're not asking for any special treatment. We just want to live like everyone else.
2: The man accused of killing a five-year-old girl in Alice Springs has had his matter heard in court. A legal aid officer for Jefferson Lewis began by acknowledging the deep loss of Kumanjai Little Baby and the family's call for justice to take its course. Lewis was excused from attending the hearing via video link. The case will return to court on the 30th of July. The opposition says the Prime Minister has lied to the Australian public as the federal government is poised to raise property taxes. Labor is expected to rein in the capital gains tax discount, negative gearing incentives, and crack down on the use of trusts. The measures are expected to raise billions of dollars, but Liberal leader Angus Taylor says the government has mismanaged the nation's finances and is now breaking election promises.
4: This government and this Prime Minister is incompetent, is fraudulent, and is a liar. And when they run out of their money, they come after yours. That's the reality of what we are seeing right now.
2: The New South Wales government will move to criminalise secret GPS tracking to crack down on domestic violence offenders. Premier Chris Minns says the laws need to catch up with technology that's being weaponised to monitor or harass victims. The changes include new penalties for spy stores or private investigators who promote the illegal use of surveillance devices. Also making news, One Nation leader Pauline Hanson has flagged she may move from the Senate and contest a lower house seat at the next federal election. Checking sport, the West Tigers have confirmed Jareem Buller has penned a new four-year contract to remain at the club until the end of 2030. Melbourne Storm utility Tyron Wishart will miss the next 4 to 6 weeks with an ankle syndesmosis injury. Dylan Petch has inked a new deal to remain with Rugby Australia and the Western Force for another 2 seasons. And Manchester City has drawn 3-3 with Everton in the EPL, a result which boosts Arsenal's title hopes. That's the latest. I'm Emily Miller.
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5: Good afternoon and welcome back to Lunches with Lupita. It was a bit chilly this morning, wasn't it? It's still looking nice and cloudy outside. It started raining just before when I was on my lunch break, around 12-ish. So if you're wearing a jumper to work today, you're not alone. It is currently 20 degrees in Charleville right now. Cloudy, medium chance of it showers today with a 70% chance of it raining, becoming less likely in the afternoon. Winds southly, 20 kilometres per hour, tending southeasterly in the morning, then becoming light in the late afternoon. Now, sun protection is recommended from 9:20 a.m. till 2:50 p.m. The UV index predicted to reach 6, which is high, and the max it's going to reach today is 24 degrees, and your fire danger is moderate. You have now been up to date with your local weather. The time is currently 1:04 p.m. in the afternoon. Your next song up on the Best West Music Mix is Jailhouse Rock by Elvis Presley himself. It's Lucretia O'Neill, Feeling Good, Sounding Deadly on the local You Love and Know, 4RRFM.

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Good afternoon, it's Lucretia O'Neill on the local UNO 4RRFM. I'd just like to take this time to acknowledge the traditional owners on the land on which we broadcast and pay my respects to elders past and present. Now don't go anywhere, because coming up on Lunches with Lucretia, you're not going to believe the competition I have found. It's a dress-up competition, but you will never guess what you have to dress up. I'm not going to say any much more, but you'll have to stay tuned in, because we're going to be doing a little bit more talking about this mystery dress-up item, and I'll reveal it after the break. But for now, we're going to be playing some Adele. For those who don't know who Adele is mainly known for her voice. She is a singer and a songwriter who has released 4 albums. She named the first one 19 in 2008, when she was only just 19. She named the second one 21. Guess how old she was when she released it? 21. That was in 2011. She released 25 in 2015. She was 25 when she wrote it, and 30 in 2021. Each of her albums are famously named the age she was when she began writing the songs. Doing the songwriting progress, you might as well say. But I just wanted to have a very big special 37th birthday to Adele. She was born today, exactly, on 1989. So here you have Rolling in the Deep by Adele. A very big happy birthday to you.

Good afternoon. It's Laquisha O'Neill on the local for RRFM. Earlier, I was explaining a little bit about a competition. I didn't give too much into it, but it was a dress-up competition. Now, it is something green. It could be long or short, depending on which one you choose. But I think the Charleville show might be on to the next best thing for vegetables and fruits. First, you see bananas in pyjamas on TV or Mr. Potato from Toy Story a couple years back. But now, you can dress your very own zucchini. But all jokes aside, if you are looking for a family fun challenge, why not enter the Best Dressed Zucchini? Nothing says showtime like a good old-fashioned family challenge, so why not choose the produce section for inspo? Find yourself a good-looking, or for that matter, a quirky-looking zucchini and dress it up. It's that easy. Produce Lindy is looking forward to seeing some of the best dressed zucchinis. For more information about this just the entry form and everything, you can email info@charlevilleshow.com.au. So that's info@charlevilleshow.com.au. Or you can send through a message on their Facebook page, which is Charleville and South West Queensland Show Society Facebook page. Charleville and South West Queensland Show Society page. But don't go anywhere, because if you think that's the last coming up on the Lunches with Laquisha, you were wrong. I have the local netball Charleville schools in, and you know I get very excited about this, so I'm very excited to share them with you. Coming up next up on our Best West Music Mix, though, is Bob Marley, Get Up, Stand Up. The time is currently 1:29 p.m. A.M., sorry, a bit late in the afternoon for it to be A.M. But this is Laquisha O'Neill, and you're listening to the local you love and know for RRFM.

the same.

It's the Quiz Show, Neil, on the local, you know, 4RRFM. Did you get the chance to watch last week's netball game, or did you miss it just like I did? Well, I've got the scores here for you, starting off with the Untouchables. Now, I'm starting to think they're not so untouchable after their second loss, this time to Court Short, who are on fire with their second win only 2 games into the season. But the game itself looked like it was very close. It was a 1-point difference on the scoreboard, 14-13. They played at 6 p.m. last Thursday night on Court 1, umpired by Joe and Tony. Gold Diggers have pulled through with winning their first game of this season against Talk Netty to Me, with only a 2-point difference on the scoreboard, 26-24, also making this Talk Netty's to Me second loss. They played on Court 2 at 6 p.m. last Thursday, umpired by Emerson and Steph. And last, and of course not least, on Court 1 at 7 p.m, we had Shoot Happens. I'm starting to think Shoot Happens is a very good team here, because it won by 28 points versus the Naughty Netters. And that game ended up being 24-14, umpired by Caitlin and Sophie. That's everything I have got on netball this week, but you know the drill. On Thursday, I'm going to be touching base on the games happening for round 3 this season. The time is currently 1:41 p.m. in the afternoon. The next song up on your Best West Music Mix is Love Grows. This is the Quiz Show, Neil, and you're listening to the local, you know, 4RRFM.

Good afternoon. It's Lucretia O'Neill on the local UNO 4RRFM. We're going to be talking about a workshop today that's a little bit different. Now, do you ever find it hard understanding where your teen's head is at? As a young person, I struggle to understand the older generation's mind. And if you're like feeling like you're missing that strong emotional connection with your family, this could be for you. The cycle of security is an attachment-based program parent program, designed to help caregivers better understand and respond to children's behavioural needs. Particularly, the report, like when participants go to the sessions, I shouldn't really say workshops because there is multiple of them, the sessions, they have reported that the workshop improves the relationship between their children and them. It reduces parental stressing. It gives them a greater confidence in responding to challenging behaviour and stronger emotional bonds with their child. Lifeline is doing an online sessions, starting on the 7th of May, which is this Thursday, and it goes through all the way through the 4th of June, and it is a weekly online session. There is 7 in total, and if you needed any more information or wanted to contact the person to be able to participate in this workshop session, Amanda Scott is the best person to contact. She works at Child Level Lifeline, and her number is 0497 082 231, and I'm going to say that again. It's Amanda Scott on 0497 082 231. Now, that is all that I do have on the workshop for better connection and stronger connection with emotional connection with your child. But I've just been having a little bit of thought into the dress-up zucchini, like dressing up a zucchini, and I might actually participate in it. You could win a cash prize, and all you have to do is dress up a zucchini. But I feel like what I would do is I would probably get Barbie doll clothes off my nieces or whatever, and I would probably cut them up to make them fit. Or you could turn it long ways and put maybe some toothpicks in it, some googly eyes on it, call it a sausage dog or whatever you would like to say, make a little pet out of it, and enter it into the thing. But it's a very fun way. I feel like the show society's like putting more effort into it and showing there's like more things out there, like dressing up a zucchini. Who would have thought that would have come? So I feel like personally I'm going to get some Barbie doll clothes. I'm going to put it on the zucchini. I'm going to enter myself in and hopefully win myself a little bit of cash. But yeah, just on the regards to that, the person to get hold of for the dress up zucchini, you can email them at theinfo@charlevelshow.com.au, or you can send through a message on their Charleville and Southwest Queensland Show Society Facebook page. But yeah, next up I'm just going to be talking a little bit about what's coming up on 4RRFM with our shows. But right now I'm going to be playing a little bit of Alan Jackson with Little Bitty.

0: Patricia O'Neill on the local, you know, 4RRFM. As we are coming to an end of Lunches with Laquisha, I'd just like to ask you guys to stay tuned, as we have Rory coming up at the top of the hour with his show just after the national news. And then we have Costo at 3 p.m. with his drive show. And this afternoon, Costo will be interviewing Fargo Minda Bulls president, Temi. Now, she, it is Fargo's first home appearance in 24 years. So they have been playing in the different towns, but they just haven't hosted their own game, home game town. And I feel like it is amazing that Fargo is able to do this, especially after the floods that they've been experiencing, almost been wiped out off their feet, and they've rebuilt themselves back up. Still some people living in caravans and stuff that I've heard of from my colleagues. But yeah, I just feel like it's an amazing thing to see them back up on their feet. They have their own football team. Now they're throwing their first game in the first 24 years, which is amazing. But if you'd like to tune in at 3 p.m. to listen to that interview sometime between 3 and 6, Costo does an amazing job with his segment. I really like listening to it in the afternoon. I'm going to tune in myself to hear the interview. But if you missed Luke this morning, there is always Mornings with Luke starting at 9 p.m. And I'd just like to say thank you to everyone listening in to my show right now. That's all I'm going to be talking about today, but Rory is coming up in the next 5-15 minutes, so stay tuned. But right now we are going to be playing No Woman, No Cry. I'm Lucretia O'Neill. You guys have a lovely afternoon, and you're listening to the local, you know, 4RRFM.
1: A dedication to all the refugees worldwide. One time.

0: Hello, I'm Emily Minney. The Prime Minister says the public will make up its own mind about whether Labor has broken key election promises. The federal government is expected to rein in the capital gains tax discount and negative gearing incentives as part of next week's budget. But ahead of last year's election, Anthony Albanese says he would not change the property tax breaks. Mr. Albanese maintains the government is preparing to deliver a responsible budget.
1: People will make their own mind up about the decisions that we have made, but we have made decisions across the board on savings. You'll see expenditures, you'll see us work through a budget that is consistent with Labor principles.
0: The federal government will gradually roll back the fringe benefits tax discount on electric vehicles. The exception will drop to 25% by April 2029. It's part of a move to save the budget $1.7 billion over 4 years. Marine Rescue says their focus is on supporting the families of volunteers who have died while trying to rescue people on board a yacht off northern New South Wales. A rescue boat carrying 6 people capsized in heavy conditions while responding to a vessel which had struck the break wall at South Ballina. A total of 3 people have been confirmed dead, with 4 others making it safely to shore. Police Marine Area Command Superintendent Joe McNulty says it's a tragic incident.
2: These are quite difficult at the moment. It's still 2.5 metres sea running at Ballina on the east coast there. Our dive team will consider diving that area later in the week to recover critical evidence that we will use in part of that investigation.
0: Secret Service personnel have responded after a shooting near the White House. An officer opened fire near the Washington Monument, with 1 person injured by law enforcement. Their condition is currently unknown. And Australians of all ages are being urged to get their blood pressure checked at their GP or pharmacy this month. Around 7 million adults live with hypertension, which is known as the silent killer. Stroke Foundation Chief Executive Lisa Murphy says only about 32% of people have it under control.
3: But if you're at risk of having a high blood pressure, say you've got a family history of a high blood pressure, then it's worthwhile getting it checked more regularly.
0: Also making news, One Nation leader Pauline Hanson has flagged she may move from the Senate and contest a lower house seat at the next federal election. Checking sport, Dolphin star Hamiso Tabuai-Fadou is warning the club's attack still has plenty of room to grow. The Finns returned to the winner's circle with victory over Melbourne last week. The Knicks have smashed the 76ers 137-98 to go 1-0 up in their NBA conference semi-final. And Cricket Australia is believed to be planning to push ahead with privatisation for at least 3 Big Bash teams, despite the plan to sell off all 8 teams failing. That's the latest. I'm Emily Mitchell.
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5: Good afternoon, this is your host Rory Williams giving the weather this afternoon. Today in Charleville, it's partly cloudy with a medium chance of showers in the late morning and afternoon. Winds southerly 15 to 20 kilometres, tending southeasterly in the morning, then becoming light in the late afternoon. There's going to be a possible rainfall of 0 to 6 millimetres, 70% chance of rain, and the fire danger is going to be moderate. Sun protection is recommended from 9:20 a.m. to 2:50 p.m. UV index is predicted to reach 6, which is high. And the maximum temperature today is going to be 24 degrees, and it's currently 19 degrees. Up next is Pearl Jam, Last Kiss by Pearl Jam.

That was Like a Stone by Audioslave. The Charleville Show is nearly here, and one of the best parts is the Jack Russell and the Sausage Dog Races. Yes, you heard me. The Jack Russell and Sausage Dog Races. It's chaos, it's funny, and somehow it gets competitive. Don't miss it. And here's the twist, though. The winners of each race get to go head-to-head in a final runoff. Get along to the Charleville Show on the 16th of May at 12 p.m. at the main arena to catch all the action. Now, it's $10 to pre-nominate, but if you're there on the day, it's $15. For more info, contact Nissa on 0488-000546. Up next is Jimmy Barnes, Working Class Man.

That was Message in a Bottle by The Place. This is your host, Rory Williams, with The Local You Know. This afternoon, I'll be touching base on Australia's biggest morning tea. It's held to fundraise for a great cause, with every dollar helping support those impacted by cancer. You, your family, your mates are invited to the Charleville Neighbourhood Centre for Australia's biggest morning tea in support of the Cancer Council. It's going to be on Friday, the 22nd of May, from 10 a.m. to 12 p.m. And it costs $5, but if you can't make it, takeaway morning tea packs will be available for $10 each with a mix of sweet and savoury items. Gluten-free packs will also be available. Just make sure you specify it when you order it. Morning tea packs must be pre-ordered and can be collected on the day between 9 a.m. and 12 p.m. To order, contact Ange or Lara at the Neighbourhood Centre on 4654 1307. 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

www.nc.org.au. Payment is cash only on the collection, and pre-orders close from at 5 p.m. on Thursday, 14th of May. Up next is Enter Sandman by Mac DeMarro.

that was the Grand Tour by George Jones. Looking for something different this June. The Blue Lodge here is on at the Warrego Shares on Charleville June 6th, which is on the Saturday. You'll see top and local interstate sharers going at it, and former world record holder Laurie Bateman will be there on the day. Yes, a former world record holder Laurie Bateman. Yeah, there's going to be live bull handling, a fundraising sausage sizzle, and a good day for the whole community. All money that gets raised goes straight back into the blue light in our region. We'll see you in the pens. Up next is Murder on Music Grove by George Strait.

0: Hello, I'm Emily Minnie. The Reserve Bank has increased interest rates for the third time this year. The official cash rate has jumped 25 basis points and now sits at 4.3%. The increase adds an extra $90 a month to a $600,000 mortgage. The opposition argues the federal government can't hide from the fact it's broken an election promise if it raises property taxes. Next week's budget is expected to see the capital gains tax discount and negative gearing incentives reined in. But ahead of last year's federal election, Labor had vowed not to touch the tax breaks. Liberal leader Angus Taylor says the Prime Minister has lied to the public.
1: They promised before the last election that they wouldn't be changing negative gearing and other taxes. They promised it again and again and again. And yet we see today that they're going to break that promise.
0: A Jewish woman has relived the moment someone came up to her saying the job they did in Bondi wasn't good enough and they should have killed more. The witness at the Royal Commission into Anti-Semitism says the hateful comment was made at the Australian Open in Melbourne. Earlier, a Jewish mother recounted her horror in learning that her son's peers made jokes about dressing up as the Bondi shooters and Hitler. The Public Service Association is warning domestic violence services are being outsourced too often, leading to fragmented and inconsistent responses. The union is calling for the services to be fully public and properly staffed. PSA General Secretary Stuart Little says it makes sense to have a public organisation working with first responders to keep people safe.
2: The situation is getting worse and it's not fair to the cops to throw it all under them. You know, they need support on the ground.
0: Four Australians are among the passengers confined to their rooms on a cruise ship amid an outbreak of the deadly Hunter virus. The World Health Organization is investigating the source of the deadly infection, with three passengers confirmed dead. Infectious diseases expert Dr. Nick Coatsworth says the primary focus will be determining how the virus is being transmitted.
3: We don't know whether it's just spreading from a rat or mice infestation on the ship or whether it's going from person to person.
0: Also making news, the federal government is planning to rein in the fringe benefits tax exemption that applies to electric vehicles, and a man has been shot by an officer near the Washington Monument, sparking a response from the Secret Service at the White House. Checking sport, Latrell Mitchell has ended his 18-month self-imposed media ban to sing praises of Arabidos teammate. South winger Campbell Graham will play his 150th NRL match on Saturday night against the Sharks. A massive boost for the Tigers. Star fullback Jareem Buller has re-signed until the end of the 2030 season. And in the NBA playoffs, the Knicks have crushed the 76ers by 39 points to go up 1-0 in their Eastern Conference semi-final series. That's the latest. I'm Emily Minnie.
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5: A very good afternoon, folks. The forecast for the rest of today, Tuesday, partly cloudy, according to the Bureau. A medium chance of showers in the late morning, which has come and gone, of course, and the afternoon. Wind southerly, 15 to 20 kilometres an hour, tending southeasterly in the morning, which has come and gone, and then becoming light in the afternoon. The moderate fire danger is still applicable despite the rain outside, and the UV index predicted to reach 6. The sun protection was recommended up until about 15 minutes ago. The Bureau says 70% chance of rain for the rest of today. Our forecast top was 24 degrees, in case you're wondering. And for tomorrow, Wednesday the 6th of May, partly cloudy, slight chance of a shower, light winds becoming southeasterly, 15 to 20 in the morning, then becoming light in the evening. Getting down to 12 degrees tomorrow morning for hump day, heading for a forecast top of 26. Right now, downtown Will Street, the wind is from the southeast at 13 kilometres an hour. It's certainly grey and overcast outside, and some showers still persisting, and currently 15 degrees. Let's get back into more of the West's best music mix. This is Costo in Drive. Nice to have you with us. Here's Dragon on the local, you know, 4RRFM.

doesn't it? I've got to say, last night, shower coming across Charleville, and it's hanging around. And I wonder how many other places across southwest Queensland are getting a little bit of precipitation on this Tuesday following the Labor Day long weekend. How was your long weekend? What did you do? Where did you go? I'll tell you what, there's certainly a good crowd lining the banks of the Warrego, and of course the fishos in their tinnies going up and down the Warrego in Cunnamulla over the Labor Day long weekend for the biggest competition fishing-wise on the calendar, hosted by the Cunnamulla Fishing and Restocking Club. And from all reports, it went off with a bang. So congratulations to Stephen Mitchell and his colleagues, his fellow volunteers, on putting on that competition, supported by the local community, the local business community, people coming from far and wide, wetting a line and having a great time. And I'm hoping to get some information on the who caught what. I'm sure there's been some fishy tales, if I can say that. Well, I just did. That's live radio for you, coming up to 12 past 3, bang on, in fact. Yeah, I'm sure there was a few fishy tales told when people came back to the weigh-in, and I'm sure the fish got bigger as the night went on, whether that was, what, Sunday night, even last night. I'm sure those tales will become part of folklore. So yeah, big weekend it was, no doubt, for a lot of the anglers, the fishos coming from far and wide in Cunnamulla over the weekend. And I'll tell you what, I had a busy night Sunday night with Costo's World of Rugby League, bringing what I would call a variety show for rugby league nutters, people like me, talking about rugby league far and wide, the NRL, Super League in the UK, talking about local rugby league. Speaking of which, coming up in the drive program this afternoon, you will hear from Tammy Warner. And she is the boss lady, the club president, that is, of the Thargo Bulls. And they will be playing in Thargomindah this coming Saturday, their first home game in nearly a quarter of a century. And I'll tell you what, it's the feel-good story for country rugby league this year. And there's a lot of challenging times for sport in the bush, no doubt about that. And rugby league is not immune to this. We've seen rugby league clubs falling by the wayside. In fact, the city of Armidale in northern New South Wales, in the New England, home to a big university, of course, they don't have senior footy there this year. But Thargomindah does. Isn't that fascinating? Thargomindah, with a population of, what, 240 on a good day, has a senior footy club after a long time, 24 years, not that I'm counting, yet Armidale, which has got suburbs, traffic lights, McDonald's, and on it goes, they don't have a senior footy club. They actually have a meeting coming up on Thursday night, and my good friend, First Nations man, very proud First Nations man, Gamilaroi man from that part of the world, in Dean Witters. I was talking to Dean recently. He was doing a language class, actually, in Armidale when I spoke to him last. And he's coming back to Armidale this Thursday for a meeting to try and reboot rugby league in Armidale. So I think it's a great thing when you look at a tiny place like Thargomindah, and particularly after what happened there last year. Let's not forget, just over 12 months ago, thanks to Mother Nature, the place nearly got wiped off the face of the earth with those terrible floods. People still picking up the pieces. And Tammy Warner herself only recently going back into the family home after living in a caravan for something like 12 months. So it's a great achievement for Thargo, and a lot of people excited about what's happening for them on Saturday in Thargomindah, with Charleville Comets and Cunnamulla Rams also coming across. And we'll be hearing from Tammy Warner later in the drive program. Looking forward to playing that interview for you. Coming up, Susie Quattro. She's stumbling in with Chris Norman, also Savage Garden, but right now Roxette on the local, you know, 4RFM. We'll be right back.

Sublimin with Chris Norman, Susie Q up front, of course. Well, you can say that. It was a nice combo, wasn't it, going back many moons ago. Have you caught up with the news that's just come through this afternoon in relation to the Reserve Bank? Yes, they have jacked up interest rates once more. An interest rate hike coming from the central bank this afternoon. And that's the third time, in case you're wondering, it has happened this year, this calendar year. We'll have more on that interest rate hike, the latest hike by the Reserve Bank, coming up in our news. That's the national news at the top of the hour. But I'm sure a lot of household budgets will be reviewed on the back of that, no doubt, regardless of how big your mortgage might be, whether it's in the big smoke or in the bush. Yes, the situation with money and the Reserve Bank decision coming through, third time this year that they've headed north, and I'm sure that is not going to be well received by the public at large. But that's the independence of the Reserve Bank for you. I don't profess to be an expert in fiscal matters, but I'm sure plenty of financial commentators will be providing their own analysis of that in the hours and days to come. Here's Costo. Well, this is Costo on The Drive Show this afternoon. Nice to have you with us on a very, very wet Tuesday afternoon. I was just looking out the window, just getting a bit sidetracked there, because there's a bit of activity here at the studios of 4RRFM. We're trying to work out what the heck is going on. Looks like someone's bringing in a present. I wonder if that's a present for me. Anyway, let's get back into more of the West's best music mix at 28 minutes past 3 here on the local, you know, 4RRFM.

That's ABBA. Money, money, money. Going back to the 1970s. And I tell you what, that song will be resonating with people this afternoon. Needless to say, on the back of that decision by the Reserve Bank to jack up interest rates for the third time this year. We'll have more on that, of course.

in the early days of State of Origin, a great gladiator for the Maroons, and he had a stellar career in both the Brisbane Rugby League, as it was in those days, the BRL, with his beloved South Magpies, and then also with Parramatta. Now, Parramatta fans probably are well aware they haven't won a premiership in four decades. Well, when they were very much a dominant force in what used to be the Sydney competition, Chris Phelan was very much at the cornerstone of that. I just want to go through some of the achievements of the late Chris Phelan after winning a premiership with South in Townsville, which is was his hometown, in 1975. He headed to Brisbane and he won a premiership with South, the Magpies, in 1981. Same year he also won the Rothmans Medal, which was for the best player, the most outstanding player in the old Brisbane Rugby League competition. And he represented Queensland in Origin that year for the first time. He also did that again in 84. And in between, he played for Parramatta. And more importantly, he was part of their forward pack when they won premierships in 82, 83, in the glory days, of course, of the blue and gold. Also involved in their grand final campaign in 84. So when Parramatta won three on the trot, Chris Phelan was involved in two of those titles in the 1980s. He ended up going to the UK, playing for Oldham, a very famous club in the north of England, in the off-season of 84-85. He had the chance to come back to Parramatta. He declined that and decided to go back to Brisbane. And at the back end of his career, he won another premiership with South. That's the Magpies, as in South Logan nowadays. And in 85, it was under the coaching of the great Wayne Bennett, playing alongside the likes of Mal Meninga and Gary Belcher. In more recent times, he had been battling cancer. And I just want to read you this quote that's come through from the Parramatta Club this afternoon, just the back end of the media release, if you like. And it says, and I quote, "Chris Phelan's passing has been deeply felt by his former teammates and the club. The Parramatta Eels extend their sincere condolences to Chris's wife Karen, his family, friends and former teammates. The Parramatta Eels will honour Chris Phelan by wearing black armbands during this weekend's match against the North Queensland Cowboys in Townsville. Forever Eel, number 405. And that's from the Parramatta Club this afternoon. And of course, Chris Phelan, he played footy alongside the likes of Chris Choppy Close, well known to our friends in Cunnamulla. Of course, Choppy, listening this afternoon. The good people of Cully through 99.7 FM. I'm thinking of people like Chris Choppy Close this afternoon, who has lost a dear mate, no doubt, in the world of rugby league. And also my good friend Gene Miles, who messaged me this afternoon with three simple words: very sad, Costo. Very sad indeed, the passing of Chris Phelan, former Queensland State of Origin player and two-time premiership winner with the Parramatta Eels. Vale Chris Phelan, and a nice tribute coming up, no doubt. And a great show of respect by Parramatta to wear black armbands in this weekend's game against the Cowboys in Townsville, where Chris Phelan, of course, grew up and spent so much of his life, and winning a premiership locally with his beloved South club in Townsville before going south and doing very well for himself in the world of rugby league. Again, vale Chris Phelan, a very sad day for rugby league lovers far and wide. This is Costo in Drive. Good afternoon to you. It's 3:36 as we go back into more of the West's best music mix here on the local you know, 4RRFM.

West on this Tuesday afternoon, and how grey is it outside at your place? I'll tell you what, it doesn't look too pretty here outside the studios of 4RFM as we keep it live and local on this Tuesday afternoon. A quick look at the weather, and right now in downtown Will Street, the wind from the south-southeast at just 9 kilometres an hour, so it's backed off a little. Still very much overcast and grey and threatening to rain. I can't quite see if it's raining outside. It doesn't look to be raining as we speak, but perhaps it's raining a few blocks away or in your part of the world across southwest Queensland. Currently 15 degrees in Charleville. I will update the weather with the updated forecast from the Bureau coming out of the 4 o'clock news, which of course will contain no doubt some of the fallout to that decision by the Reserve Bank today to increase interest rates once again. That's the third time it's happened this year, this calendar year of 2026. Also coming up in the Drive program later this afternoon, you will hear from Tammy Warner. She is the president of the Thargo Bulls. And this Saturday, for the first time in 24 years, they are playing at home, up against Charleville Comets and also Cunnamulla Rams. And from all reports, the town is super excited. I can just imagine how excited they must be. 24 years, quite remarkable how they've been able to resurrect rugby league in tiny Thargo, especially after what happened last year. Anyway, for now, let's continue with the West Best Music Mix. Coming up, the Pointer Sisters, also LRB, but right now, the Village People. Here on the local, you know, 4RFM.

so shy. You can describe me many ways, but you're not going to use that expression, that's for sure. It's Costo in Drive this afternoon, in the usual slot between 3 and 6 weekdays, excluding public holidays, of course. How was your long weekend? Did you go away? Did you have some fun? Did you go fishing? Maybe in Cunnamulla? Maybe you have your own little thing somewhere else along the Warrego or the Ward River, whatever river. Hope you had a great weekend. The weather's certainly changed since then. I'll update the weather after the 4 o'clock news this afternoon, which isn't too far away. And after the 4 o'clock news, we will hear from Tammy Warner, the president of the Thargominda Rugby League Club. That's the Thargo Bulls. She and her mates, her friends, her colleagues, they have done an outstanding job in resurrecting rugby league in Thargo, and they deserve all the bouquets coming their way. And it's been a team effort. She'll be the first to say so, the club president, and she's right. And I've got to say, they've been terrific to deal with. Their work in social media, their engagement with the community, they get plenty of ticks left, right and centre. Tammy Warner, the club president of Thargo, in the countdown to their homecoming after 24 years, she'll be coming up after the news at 4. Also, getting us to the news is Amy Stewart. But right now, Boney M and the Rivers of Babylon on the local, you know, 4RRFM.

0: Hello, I'm Emily Minnie. Homeowners have been hit with the third interest rate hike this year, with the Reserve Bank adding another 25 basis points. The official interest rate now sits at 4.35%, its highest level in 18 months. The RBA argues it had no choice, given inflation is creeping back up. Federal Treasurer Jim Chalmers says international factors are mainly to blame for the situation we're in.
1: The budget will play a helpful role in the fight against inflation. We all want to see inflation come down in our economy. We know what's driving it in the near term, the war in the Middle East.
0: The man accused of killing a 5-year-old girl in Alice Springs has had his matter heard in court. A legal aid officer for Jefferson Lewis began by acknowledging the deep loss of Kumanjai little baby and the family's call for justice to take its course. Lewis was excused from attending the hearing via video link. The case will return to court on the 30th of July. The New South Wales Marine Rescue Agency says two of its members made the ultimate sacrifice in the service of others after a tragic incident off the New South Wales North Coast. A marine rescue vessel capsized while responding to a yacht in trouble in waters off South Ballina. Three people died in the incident last night, including two volunteers and the yacht's only occupant. New South Wales Marine Rescue Commissioner Todd Andrews says they experienced members are qualified and had done a risk assessment.
2: Our immediate focus remains on supporting those that have been affected by this tragedy. Last night was the darkest night in marine rescue history.
0: The bitter legal battle between Hollywood stars Blake Lively and Justin Baldoni is over. The pair have reached a settlement 2 weeks before a civil trial was set to begin in a New York court. Lively had claimed It Ends With Us co-star conspired with publicists to preemptively destroy her reputation after she accused Baldoni of sexual harassment. The terms of the settlement have not been disclosed. And One Nation founder Pauline Hanson says she will likely contest a lower house seat at the next federal election. The party has been buoyed by its surging popularity in the polls. Senator Hanson is in Adelaide to watch 7 One Nation MPs take their seats in the South Australian Parliament, which is sitting for the first time since the March election. She says a move to the House of Representatives is on the cards.
3: Yes, it is. We've only just actually discussed that in depth yesterday, so I was surprised to hear him say it last night on TV. Yes, it is on the cards, and I have to consider that.
0: Checking sport, NRL legend Paul Gallen believes the Perth Bears have failed to do enough to entice players to sign with the new club for the next season. Gallen says the Bears have been left behind in the PR stakes by fellow newcomers, the PNG Chiefs. Wallabies winger Dylan Peach has re-signed with Rugby Australia until the end of 2028. The Timberwolves have edged out the Spurs 104-102 in the opening game of their NBA conference semi-finals. Knicks have thrashed the 76ers 137-98. That's the latest. I'm Emily Minnie.
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5: And the forecast for the rest of today, Tuesday, partly cloudy according to the Bureau, and this is hot off the press. Winds southeasterly 15 to 20 kilometres an hour, becoming light in the late afternoon. A 70% chance of rain this evening. Possible rainfall up to 6 mils, they say. And for tomorrow, Wednesday the 6th of May, a partly cloudy day for Charleville. Slight chance of a shower. Light winds becoming southeasterly 15 to 20 kilometres an hour in the morning, and then becoming light in the evening. A moderate fire danger applicable for our part of the world for tomorrow, and a 20% chance of rain, getting down to 12 degrees tomorrow morning, a partly cloudy day, and a forecast top of 26. Right now in downtown Will Street, the wind from the southeast at 9 kilometres an hour. It's well and truly overcast. Those grey signs, grey skies are persisting. No signs of any sunshine coming through there. You're kidding. 16 degrees right now in Charleville. As we go back into more of the West's best music mix on the local, you know, 4RRFM.

4:10 on this Tuesday afternoon. It's Costo in Drive. Hope you're having a great afternoon. Thanks for joining us here on 4RFM as we keep it live and local. And I'll tell you what, it was interesting listening to that news bulletin in relation to that spray, or that engagement, if you like, involving Paul Gallen and James Bracey. That's what that story was alluding to. And the argy-bargy on television last night on 100% footy on Channel 9, seen locally, of course, via Imparja, and how James Bracey, who's obviously very connected, if you don't know, very connected to the Perth Bears. I think he's on the board. Pretty sure that's the case, the Channel 9 presenter, James Bracey. And he and Paul Gallen getting it on last night. Gallen really drilling Mr. Bracey about the Perth Bears and what the heck they're doing or not doing in terms of signing players. And I thought it was a bit unfair, giving it to James Bracey, I must say, because at the end of the day, the PNG Chiefs, and that's where the comparison's coming, isn't it? The comparison's coming from Port Moresby and all this publicity, this tsunami-like wave of publicity in relation to PNG and the Chiefs signing Jerome Luai with these tax-free dollars. Now, at the end of the day, that's a matter for the Papua New Guinea government. They provided a tax-free haven for players and staff to go to that club. And they reserve the right to do this. You know, so at the end of the day, James Bracey, I'm sure he knows Roger Cook, the Premier of WA, but don't hold your breath waiting for Roger Cook to do something similar, remembering that taxation is a central government issue, as in federal government issue. The ATO is run out of Canberra, not Perth. So I think it's unfair of Paul Gallen to just drill James Bracey last night with the Perth Bears. But interestingly, on the back of that engagement last night on television, the Perth Bears are now looking for somebody to head up their media and communications, and not before time. Because I do agree with the concept that's been put forward, and that is Perth Bears, in terms of the propaganda war or the PR war, they are a distant second behind PNG. And the funny thing is, Perth Bears come into the competition next year, PNG come 12 months later. Yet the publicity and the hype is certainly about the PNG Chiefs and Perth Bears. Hello? They're joining the comp, for goodness sake, next year. And the clock's ticking. I think they've signed some good players. And when you look back on history, expansion clubs, not every expansion club has just gone out there into the market and got the big-name players. Yes, the Broncos did it when they joined the competition in 1988. The New Zealand Warriors, when they were the Auckland Warriors, they did it in 1995. You might remember people like Greg Alexander and Dean Bell and Dennis Betts, Andy Platt. So they had some great Australian players, Kiwi players, English players. That was the Auckland Warriors in 95. The Broncos, of course, with the King, Wally Lewis, Gene Miles, Greg Dowling, Colin Scott, who was the Australian fullback. At least he obviously played for Australia back in those days, alongside Gary Jack, for example, depending on who was at the top of their game at that point in time. But my point is, the Broncos went out and got the big names. Auckland Warriors did. But there were some clubs that didn't do that. When Newcastle came into the competition, they had a very much a tradesman-like team, which was emblematic of what Newcastle and the Hunter stands for. That blue-collar ethos, that was their team back in 1988, when they joined the competition alongside the Broncos and the Gold Coast. And if you go back to the Cowboys, and I do, because I was the original voice of the Cowboys, in 1995, it was a spare parts team. It was almost a recycled team. It's a wonder that the Australian Greens, the political party, they could have come on board as a sponsor, because they were so, well, I don't know if environmentally friendly is the word, but they were recycling players, left, right and centre. No disrespect to Adrian Vowles, but Vowles would be the first to admit they had basically a very, very modest roster. And he was one of the better players, obviously played State of Origin, a very capable player, and an old mate of mine went on to bigger and better things, even in the UK, where he won the Man of Steel. But my point is, you can't always get the players you want. And the influence of the player managers today, in the world that we live in,
should not be underestimated. But summing up, I've got to say those tax-free dollars will continue to move the needle and move the needle in favour of PNG Chiefs, and that probably will be, whether you like it or not, will be at the detriment of the Perth Bears, remembering they joined the competition in less than 12 months. This is Costo in Drive, 14 minutes past four on this Tuesday afternoon. And Melbourne Storm, I'll tell you what, I've just seen the teams come through for the weekend's action. I'll try and digest that and bring you some tidbits out of the team selections, Team Tuesday, if you like, for the remainder of the Drive program this afternoon. But Melbourne, of course, looking to turn it all around and snap that losing streak. I'm going to play a song now for the Melbourne Storm. I don't think they're listening to 4RRFM, but we'll give it a crack anyway. Here's Brian Ferry on the local, 4RRFM.

Mr. Smooth, I used to call him. Let's stick together. This is Costo in Drive, coming up to 18 minutes past four. Just on the Melbourne Storm, their team that has been selected or announced by Coach Craig Bellamy in the last, not that long ago anyway. It's come through this afternoon, I think in the last 20 minutes or so, at least formally. One of the players coming back for, the NRL this weekend, one of the stars of the NRL, and he's certainly a star for Melbourne Storm, and that is Jerome Hughes. A massive plus for Melbourne, and Buddy Peacock normally joins me on a Tuesday, or at least a Monday afternoon, I think. Is that right? Yeah, Monday. But yesterday being a public holiday, we were hoping to have Buddy back today, but he's been caught, tied up with other projects, so he's not in. He's not coming in to talk about what happened over the weekend this afternoon. He will be back on Thursday with his fearless predictions. But just coming back to the team selections, Jerome Hughes, named to come back from a head knock, that is a massive boost for the Storm, looking to arrest that alarming form slump, which has certainly got a lot of tongues wagging in rugby league, because that's not the Melbourne that you and I remember. Far from it, quite the opposite. And where you see them down the ladder, where they are, it's embarrassing, I'm sure, for the Melbourne Storm. Cameron Munster popping up on 100% footy last night on Imparja, through the Nine Network, of course. And he was very, very, very much measured in his responses when asked about Melbourne's form slump. He was in Rockhampton over the weekend, his old stomping ground. I've got to say, a big tick for Cameron Munster and a big tick for Harry Grant, going back to their old stomping ground for the return of the Capras, coming back to what used to be called Brown Park, nowadays Aurizon Stadium. They renamed the place a few days ago, and Aurizon Stadium is the home of the Capras now, and they had a win on their return to what used to be Brown Park. And before the game started, from what I can understand, the two local legends, the two homegrown heroes, Harry Grant and Cameron Munster, presented to the crowd. It was a packed house. I think they can't fit any more than something like 4,500 into the place. It was a lot of money spent on it, I must say. $62 million, and they can only fit 5,000 into the place. For me, I just shake my head. I've been involved with this stuff in the past in terms of funding and the funding process for bricks and mortar with stadiums. And that's a lot of brass and not too many seats. So I don't know how many NRL matches in the future they hope to get in the beef capital, Rockhampton, where I used to call a lot of footy. I used to call rugby league at Brown Park, actually, on any given weekend, on top of the grandstand. It was very, very much a precarious position. You used to have to climb up this ladder, and then get on the roof of the old grandstand and call the footy, calling the Capras. Back in the day, this is back in the 90s, before the Cowboys came into the competition. It was many moons ago. Great memories for me, and no doubt a lot of great memories for people who came to Brown Park, or what used to be called Brown Park, on Saturday night for that Queensland Cup match. And I reckon Wayne Elberts, well known to people in Charleville, of course, he is fondly remembered. I was talking to people last week, and Wayne's name came up in conversation. I'm not sure if Wayne's listening this afternoon, but he had a decorated career in central Queensland, and that included his efforts in what was the old Winfield State League. The old State League, before we had the Queensland Cup. The Queensland Cup started in 1996, as we know it today. Well, back before that, we had the State League, and the Capras played in that State League competition, and Charleville's own Wayne Elberts was very much a popular figure, a classy player, and still very fondly remembered by people who represented the Capras back in those days. It was a rep team in those days. They used to pull players together from the Central Highlands, the Coalfields, the Central West, Gladstone, the Capricorn Coast, the Callide Valley. And Elby, he was the dead set superstar at Brown Park all those years ago in the early days of the Capras. But I've got to say, coming back to the NRL, Harry Grant and Cameron Munster, they will be rubbing their hands at the prospect of Jerome Hughes coming back into the lineup for this weekend's match. And that's a home game, by the way, at Amy Park, up against the now out of form West Tigers. And I can tell you now, on a Tuesday afternoon at 22 minutes past four, I'm going to lock in the Melbourne Storm. They continue to burn me with my tips, but I'm going to back them this week with great confidence on the back of Jerome Hughes
coming back into the lineup. We'll talk more rugby league shortly. We'll catch up locally, in fact, talking local rugby league with Tammy Warner, the president of the Thargo Bulls, and the countdown to their eagerly anticipated homecoming. Thargo Bulls back on home soil for the first time in 24 years. Tammy Warner coming up, the club president, this afternoon in the Drive Show here on the local, you know, 4RRFM. Coming up, Paul McCartney, Sister Sledge, but right now, John Paul Young on the local, you know, 4RRFM.

bagpipes, surely. Surely to goodness, especially if you've got a bit of Scottish blood in you. That includes yours truly. This is Costo, bang on 4:35 on this Tuesday afternoon, and the Mull of Kintyre with Paul McCartney and Wings, going back to 1977. In fact, in the lead up to Christmas, that's when that song came out. It was massive in the UK. You can imagine. You can just imagine how big it was in Scotland. And the Mull of Kintyre, just to give you a quick geography lesson, it's in southwestern Scotland. It's about 90-odd miles. They work in miles over there, not kilometres. About 90-odd miles from Glasgow. I've not been there to the Mull of Kintyre, but on a clear day, I know for a fact, you can see the coast of Northern Ireland across the sea. I'm sure you can have all sorts of images in your head on a clear day. The lighthouse here, Mull means headland in Gaelic language, and a beautiful part of the world. I've had the privilege of travelling extensively in Scotland, right over the countryside. In fact, the high road, the low road, I can sing the song. Not very well, but it sounds better when you're in a car doing it. Let me give you the tip. But I've never been to the Mull of Kintyre, as in that great song, going back now, what's that, nearly 50 years. 50 years next year, can you believe it? From Paul McCartney and Wings. And just to quantify how big that song was, it was the first single to sell more than 2 million copies in the UK. And so that was massive back in the day. I cannot emphasise that enough. Great song it was, and still is to this day, a timeless classic from the great Paul McCartney and Wings. Now, let's go back to what's happening in southwest Queensland this weekend. And there's a bit going on. There's always a bit going on as we move further into the year, of course. For example, in Quilpie this coming Saturday, big day coming up with the racing, of course, and we'll be talking about that later in the week, I dare say. But my focus this afternoon is local rugby league, and after a bit of a hiatus, it's back on this coming Saturday. But a bit different to what we've seen earlier this year, with matches being played in Charleville and then Cunnamulla this weekend, it's Fargo's turn. And Tammy Warner is the president of the Fargo Bulls, and a very good afternoon to Tammy. Tammy, thanks for joining us.

0: Thanks, Costa. Thanks for having us.
1: You're most welcome, because this is really the talk of the town. I know it was the talk of the town when you made your comeback, but that was playing at, obviously, Charleville and then Cunnamulla. But you must be pinching yourself this week, Tammy, because you're going to be playing in front of your hometown fans. How good is that?
0: Yeah, we're really looking forward to it. The whole community's excited about it. It should be a really good day.
1: Now, when we talk about hometown fans, I reckon people must be coming out of the woodwork for this coming Saturday, your first home game in nearly a quarter of a century.
0: Yeah, that's right, and it just happens to be one of our biggest supporters is his 50th birthday that day as well, so there's people coming out for that, and it's just now become a bit of a something more for him to come for the 50th and for the home game, so it's, yeah, everyone's really excited and can't wait.
1: Well, you better tell our listeners on 4RFM who the birthday boy is.
0: Lance Casey, or better known as Clancy.
1: Righto, and he's the fanatical Fargo Bulls supporter.
0: Yeah, him and his partner both have been. His partner was involved in it all years ago, so she's very excited about it, and yeah, it should be a really good day.
1: So for them, it's really back to the future.
0: Yeah, it sure is.
1: Now, you've had a big few weeks because you had one of your daughters married recently.
0: You
1: had plenty on your plate. I'm not sure if you're still living in a caravan, but putting this into perspective, the floods of last year, there's still people doing it tough in your local community, but remarkably, you've got a footy club back up and running after such a long hiatus.
0: Yeah, we have. It's we're slowly starting to get... There's not many people left in the caravans. There's a few of us that are still using them for showers, but most of us are living back in the houses, and it has been huge having the floods, and then Amity and Dill decided to get married, and then Dill decided we should start a footy club, and it's all happened in the span of 12 months, so it's been a really big 12 months, but it's been good, and the footy has been just something that I suppose has lifted the spirits for everyone, and it's been a good focus other than what we were all focusing on, and yeah, it's been really great.
1: What about yourself? Are you still in the caravan, or have you actually now since moved out in recent times?
0: Yeah, no, so we're living back in the house, but our bathroom's not done yet, so we're just using it for the shower. So it's much more comfortable being back in our house. We had our floors put down recently and new kitchen in and all the walls back, so yeah, it's good.
1: Have you got the footy show coming this Saturday?
0: I did hear something about it, but I don't know. I don't really know what's happening in regards to media. You never know who's going to turn up in Fargo.
1: Watch this space.
0: Yeah, that's right.
1: What a lot of people must be saying is, how did you even pull this off with such little resources, the floodwaters leaving a trail of destruction, which included your footy field?
0: Yeah, so... I guess I don't really know. We just all got together one afternoon and said, if you want to do it, come along to a meeting. And we had a lot more interest than we thought we were going to, and it's just gone from there. We've put a lot of effort into the footy field to get it back up and running. It's looking pretty good now, much better than what it was 12 months ago anyway. We've had, so many people have helped, even in regards to this weekend. So many people of the community have put their hands up to do bar shifts. Dog Adair's doing catering for the weekend. Council's been helping move equipment around for us and bring tables and chairs and everything back to the footy oval. So, yeah, it's been a real group effort, I suppose, community effort.
1: And I guess one thing that would top it off would be a victory in front of your hometown fans.
0: It sure would be. We're hoping very much we get that, but even if we don't, the enjoyment we've all got out of it, even putting that aside, has been really good, and it's been great. We've got people in the community that wouldn't usually mix together a lot, but since the footy started, they're all mixing a lot more and enjoying each other's company and coming along to training every Tuesday and Thursday nights, and yeah, it's been really good.
1: Last time I saw you was in Cunnamulla, as you might recall, and it was a game, one of those games that you played that day. Well, you were going off like a frog in a sock.
0: Yes, that was when we got our first try.
1: first try in 24 years.
0: Yes, that's right, yep.
1: And you were going off.
0: Yes, I was. And there was quite a few Fargo people there that day as well, actually. We had a few travel to Cronulla that day to watch the Bulls play. And I think that actually hyped our boys up a little bit. And so I'll be very excited to see what will happen this weekend.
1: Well, we wish you well. As the old saying goes, rugby league is the winner here, but it's a great story, a feel-good story for Fargo. Good luck for Saturday.
0: Thank you.
2: Yeah, there she is, Tammy Warner, the president of the Fargo Bulls, a team effort, but she's the figurehead for that club. And it's been a long time coming, after 24 years, but this Saturday, guess what? The Fargo Bulls, they're back in town.

boys are back in town. The boys are certainly back in town in Thargo on Saturday after 24 years, the home game. You can be part of history. Saturday, this coming Saturday, of course. First game, that's in the seniors, we're talking here. 4 o'clock kickoff, it is. 4 o'clock kickoff, and remembering the three clubs involved, the three teams involved in that regard, Cunnamulla Rams, Charleville Comets, of course, and the host club, Thargo Bulls. And I'm sure it'll be a terrific occasion on Saturday afternoon with a big crowd coming along to watch the footy and this historic occasion, because that's what it is, folks. And I tell you what, it's a feel-good story. And even if you don't follow rugby league, this is great for the local community, especially after what happened in Thargo 12 months ago. This is Costo in Drive this afternoon. We'll update the weather, of course, after the 5 o'clock news. But right now, Fleetwood Mac on the local, you know, 4RRFM.

It's Tuesday afternoon. It is coming up to 4:52. The news not too far away. A quick look at the weather. This is Costo in Drive. If you've just joined us, the wind at the moment in Charleville is from the southeast at 13 kilometres an hour. It's very overcast and grey, and I'm sure that's the case in many places across southwest Queensland this afternoon. And currently in downtown Will Street, it's 16 degrees. I tell you what, I had a look at those NRL teams for Team Tuesday, and a great boost for the Dolphins for their weekend clash. Coming back from suspension, Cody Nikorima, a big plus for Christian Wolf, and also, and he's been named in the 19 for this weekend's game, Jeremy Marshall-King, who's a super player around dummy half, such an elusive customer, and if you're slacking off against him, he will make you pay. So a couple of big pluses for the Finns. Nikorima comes back, so too Marshall-King for this weekend's action. We'll have another look at the footy after the 5 o'clock news. But it's on the way. Coming up, Jerry Rafferty. But right now, Hall & Oates on the local, you know, 4RFM.

0: Hello, I'm Sarah Wiedersehen. The Reserve Bank has raised interest rates for a third consecutive month to help cushion rising inflation as a result of the Iran war. The official cash rate has jumped another 25 basis points and now sits at 4.35%. It means those with an average $730,000 mortgage will be slugged an extra $120 a month. RBA Governor Michelle Bullock says she knows some households are doing it tough, but rampant inflation would be worse.
1: The board now judges the level of the cash rate to be a bit restrictive, which will help to address the risk that inflation will be higher and more persistent once the current prices shock passes through the economy. This gives the board space to see how the conflict plays out.
0: A Jewish paramedic has told the Royal Commission into Anti-Semitism of how a firefighter pulled a knife on him and threatened to skin him. The public inquiry was called following the killing of 15 people in a terror attack at Bondi. Among the 12 witnesses heard from today, the former chief executive of the Jewish Board of Deputies, who told the hearing anti-Semitism had moved from the edges of our ecosystem to being front and centre. The federal government will start gradually winding back the electric vehicle tax discount from next year to rein in its growing cost. From 2029, the fringe benefits tax concession for all EV purchases will be capped at 25%. This change is projected to save the budget $1.7 billion over the next 4 years. Energy Minister Chris Bowen says it balances fiscal responsibility with support for electric vehicle owners.
2: This is very sensible. It's a save for the budget, but it keeps that support going and encourages Australians to keep making the choices they want to make for cheaper, cleaner cars.
0: Australian author Craig Silvey has pleaded guilty to multiple child exploitation charges. The 43-year-old appeared in a Perth court today where he pleaded guilty to distributing and possessing child exploitation material. He remains on bail and will be sentenced at a later date. 21 people have died and dozens more are injured after a massive explosion tore through a Chinese fireworks factory. The blast forced a 3-kilometre evacuation in the Hunan province, with President Xi Jinping now demanding strict accountability for the disaster. Checking sport, the winless Dragons have been given a boost for Saturday's clash against the Knights. Co-captain Clint Gutherson has been named to return from a hamstring injury. Latrell Mitchell believes Rabbitohs teammate Campbell Graham is ready to make his State of Origin debut. Dylan Peach has penned a new deal to remain with Rugby Australia and the Western Force for another 2 seasons. And Carlton is set to be hit with a $75,000 fine by the AFL over their handling of Elijah Hollins last month. That's the latest. I'm Sarah.
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4: It certainly is, folks. Good afternoon to you again. Costo in drive. The forecast for the rest of today, Tuesday, partly cloudy. According to the Bureau, wind southeasterly, 15 to 20 kilometres an hour, becoming light in the late afternoon. 70% chance of rain, I kid you not, for the rest of today. Possible rainfall, to quantify that, up to 6 mils. Now for tomorrow, Wednesday, the 6th of May, the Bureau says partly cloudy, slight chance of a shower, light winds becoming southeasterly 15 to 20 in the morning, then becoming light in the evening, a moderate fire danger for our part of the world tomorrow, a 20% chance of rain, and getting down to 12 degrees in Charleville tomorrow morning, and a forecast top of 26. Right now in downtown Will Street, the wind is from the southeast at 13 kilometres an hour. It is very gloomy, very grey, very overcast outside, and currently 16 degrees. Let's get back into more of the West Best Music Mix. 5 minutes past five. Here's Elton John on the local, 4RRFM.

Elton John, Tiny Dancer on this Tuesday afternoon, 11 minutes past 5. And I'll tell you what, that interview that I played before the 5 o'clock news, I'm not sure if you were listening closely or paying attention. And no, I'm not the headmaster. It's not a comprehension test. Our job is to play some tunes and tell you some stuff and keep you entertained and amused. But I will put this to you. That interview with the president of the Fargo Bulls, Tammy Warner, I put it to her that, well, a little bird told me that the footy show could be turning up in Fargo this Saturday. She didn't say no, did she? No. And so read what you like into that. I got a hunch that we might see Fargo pop up in the national media in the coming days. Now, I could be wrong. I could be wrong, but there's a bit of a story doing the rounds that could be the case. So, anyway, we'll know on Saturday when Fargo plays host to Rugby League in the Southwest with their first home game. First home game in 24 years. And I'm not sure if Peter Volandis is across this, if word has filtered through to NRL headquarters, particularly with his ambitions of global domination, and I say that tongue-in-cheek, the globalisation strategy of the NRL. You know, it's funny because it wasn't that long ago that Peter Volandis, he actually poured cold water on the idea of going back to WA and having a team out of Perth. He used the expression or words to the effect, something like this, and it's pretty far, pretty close to the mark. He said, quote, Why would we go back to rusted-on AFL states? Or something like that, anyway, unquote. It was fairly close to that. He used the term rusted-on AFL states and gave the impression that going to Perth was like going to Mars. Yeah, I know it's a long way from here, a long way from, well, Cunnamulla, Charleville, Morven, Augathella, a long way from the eastern seaboard, but they've been doing it for how long in AFL and in other sports? So, yeah, I think the geographical question's been answered well and truly. Of course, Perth are coming back into the competition next year, whether you like it or not. And they were in the competition going back a long time ago. In fact, as a young, up-and-coming broadcaster calling the rugby league on television, I can remember one of my biggest thrills was to call the Cowboys and the Western Reds. And it was 1995, and I've got to say that the game was being telecast into Perth through Channel 9 in that part of the world. And for me, it was a big, big thrill. And it was a big, big thrill to have people like Mark Geyer coming along and playing for the Western Reds. And he was their big-name signing. And I think the criticism for the Perth Bears has been over the top, not signing marquee players. I think sometimes some of these journos, some of them, well, I don't know what they were doing in 95. Maybe they were, I don't know, playing with their Tonka truck in the sandpit, but they weren't calling the footy or reporting on it, in the case of most people anyway. And I don't want to get on my high horse here, but I just want to put some perspective into this debate, and that is Perth Bears are doing what they can to sign players. Do they need to ramp it up in terms of the propaganda and the PR stakes? Absolutely. You know, I've done PR work and communications work for a lot of people and or a number of people and organisations over the years, and I find it interesting that overnight, on the back of that dust-up on air on Channel 9, as seen on Imparja last night, 100% footy, Paul Gallen firing a few shots at James Bracey as the host, but of course James Bracey, he wears a few different hats, like a few people, and one of those hats is he happens to be on the board of the Perth Bears, and they're copping a lot of flack over what they're not doing, supposedly, but I think that's unfair. It's just that the PNG Chiefs, with this tax-free haven for players and officials, has certainly got people, wow, thinking, is that true? You imagine if you packed up your job this afternoon, if you resigned, and you told your mates, and they said, where are you going? And you said, I'm going to Port Moresby. What? That's what they'd say. PNG, they said, yeah, you know, you say, yeah, yeah. And they said, what's the story, bro? What's the story, mate? And guess what? And then you told them, I'm going there and I'm doing basically the same job, and it's tax-free. How good would that be?
Seriously, no wonder they are moving the needle. Michael Chambers and his people up there, Lorna McPherson. In fact, Lorna McPherson is the chief executive. She's actually agreed to come on my show, Costo's World of Footy, or World of Rugby League, I should say, Talking Footy. That's Costo's World of Rugby League, as broadcast out of this studio every Sunday night from 6 o'clock local time, straight after the news. Michael Chambers' boss, Lorna McPherson, she is the chief executive of the PNG Chiefs. She has indicated she will come on the program in the not-too-distant future. And yes, we'll have an action-packed show coming up this coming Sunday night, encompassing rugby league, local rugby league, the NRL Super League, women's rugby league. We'll be talking bush rugby league from, what, I reckon Cape York to southern New South Wales. Yeah, we'll even talk about rugby league up in Cape York for our brothers and sisters up in that part of the world, in Bamaga and Seisha and Ingenue. I'm not sure if you can find those places on a map, but their season starts this Saturday. And I know, having spent some time up there, they can't get enough of rugby league like a lot of people, particularly with our First Nations people. They love it. This is Costo in Drive, 18 minutes past 5, Tuesday afternoon. Here's Hot Chocolate on the local, you know, 4RRFM. Started.

is David Bowie with China Girl. This is Costo in Drive. 29 minutes past 5 on this Tuesday afternoon. Come evening, a very gloomy one at that, of course, with the weather very different to how it was, well, for the best part of the long weekend. At least that's what I remember. Before David Bowie, we had The Carpenters. A beautiful song from them going back to 1970. Can you believe it? And getting us underway with Hot Chocolate. It started with a kiss. I'll tell you what, it has to start with a win for Melbourne this coming weekend in the NRL. Just recapping those team selections for Craig Bellamy, Jerome Hughes has been named to come back from a head knock. That's a major boost for the out-of-form Storm. Hughes comes in for Tyron Wishart, who suffered an ankle injury last weekend. But a big boost, no doubt, for the Melbourne Storm for that game coming up against the West Tigers. And that's on the back of 7 straight losses. The first time that's ever happened in club history. Uncharted waters it is for the Melbourne Storm. They put up a fair fight against the Dolphins, but no victory, no success on the road. But they are back at home for that Sunday afternoon game. It's the 2 o'clock game on Sunday, and of course we'll have a full wrap of the NRL action this coming Sunday night in Costo's World of Rugby League. We'll have a look at the other team selections, particularly for all you Broncos fans, or at least Queensland fans, for the Queensland clubs. For this weekend's NRL action coming up in the NRL. But right now, here's the Police on the local, 4RRFM.

here on the local, you know, 4RRFM. Let's go back to those team selections for the upcoming weekend in the NRL. And for the Broncos, a very good afternoon to Uncle Sugar, Sugar Ray Robinson. He loves those Broncos. He's a Broncos tragic, if there ever was one, especially here in Charleville. I got to say, for Broncos fans, no Adam Reynolds. He's been ruled out, of course, because of a head knock suffered in that tight loss to the Roosters. What a game that was. A bizarre match. How the Roosters were, well, seemingly an unassailable lead. What a big lead it was. 30 points to nil. And then the Bronx got back to within a converted try before the Roosters kicked again. But Tom Duffy, he will wear the number 7 shirt for the second time this season after Reno was ruled out because of that head knock against the Chookies. And the other changes for the boys from Red Hill, Jesse Arthurs, he comes in for suspended centre Katoni Staggs. What was he thinking? Seriously, give yourself an uppercut, Katoni. And young gun Antonio Verhoeven, I haven't seen or heard too much about this kid, but he comes in for the injured winger Dean Mariner. And what about that story? That's a story within itself, how he was rushed to hospital after playing the game, after coming off injured and then going back on. Quite a bizarre situation, I thought it was. And Jake Duke, I think it was, the commentator, saying that, well, I'm trying to remember exactly what he said for Fox League. They weren't expecting him to come back. That's what I do remember. And all of a sudden, Dean Mariner came back. And then, hours later, ended up in hospital with some serious concerns for him. We wish him well. He's obviously recuperating as we speak, so wishing Dean Mariner from the Broncos a speedy recovery. Preston Rickey comes back from suspension on the interchange bench, whilst veteran playmaker Ben Hunt, my old friend from Dingo in central Queensland, he's been named on the reserves, hoping to come back early from a knee problem. That's the Broncos situation for that game coming up against Manly, I might add. That's the match against Manly coming up on Saturday night, 7:35 at Brookvale. And Manly, of course, looking to bounce back after that very, very, I think, honourable defeat at the hands of the Panthers. Now, in the other matches, let's just have a look at this match between the Roosters and the Gold Coast. This is quite interesting because Lachlan Ilias, the Greek international and halfback for the Gold Coast, he's been relegated to the bench by Josh Hannay, and in comes little-known Zane Harrison to make his NRL debut.

debut. He comes in this week. So a big call up there. A big call made by Josh Hannay to give the youngster a crack in the big time. And Jaden Campbell moves to 5'8". That's for the Gold Coast team this weekend, playing against the Roosters. That game coming up on Friday night. That's the early game at Gosford. So some changes there for the Gold Coast Titans. Also, let's have a look at the Cowboys lineup. And of course, Jason Taumalolo. Look, I can remember him when he was 17, coming back on a flight. He sat next to me on a plane coming back from New Zealand. A fair bit of water has passed under the bridge since then. The Cowboys have won 3 from 4 at home this year, but they'll have a hell of a crowd here for this, because Taumalolo, it's of course a record-breaking night for him, an exciting night for Jason. He becomes the Cowboys' most capped player, surpassing the great Jonathan Thurston. I've had the privilege of calling both of those players absolute legends of the game, and Taumalolo at the back end of his career, I'm sure he'll have a massive game in this milestone match against Parramatta. A lot of emotion for this game as well, as you heard the news this afternoon. Former Queensland State of Origin player Chris Phelan has sadly lost his battle with cancer. He was 70, played for Queensland in the early days of State of Origin, played with and against the likes of Billy Johnston, the Cunnamulla fella. I'd mentioned Chris Choppy Close earlier today. Those two gentlemen would have known Chris Phelan pretty well. And Chris Phelan had Brisbane Rugby League success with Souths, as in the Magpies, won a couple of grand finals with them, and also 2 premierships with Parramatta. So again, valet Chris Phelan, who sadly has passed away, losing his battle with cancer. And Parramatta, they will wear black armbands, as you can well imagine, as a sign of respect, to salute their former hero in blue and gold in that match in Townsville coming up. That's the main game on Friday night against the Cowboys. But for North Queensland, Sam McIntyre comes into the starting side in place of the injured Jeremiah Nene, who's got a shoulder problem. That's the only change to the 13 that knocked over the Bulldogs last week. And just reminding everyone that Taumalolo, he'll become the most capped player for the Cowboys, going past the great Jonathan Thurston. This is Costo in Drive. Let's go to the Pretenders right now on the local, you know, 4RFM.

Panda is back on the Chain Gang, and I'm going to have a quick look at this Dolphins team. Just to recap their changes to their side for the match on Thursday night, which will kick off this weekend's action in the NRL. And for the Finns, just confirming, as I said earlier, that Cody Nikorima comes back from suspension, and that's a massive plus for Christian Wolfe and the men from Redcliffe, and also the very talented Jeremy Marshall King, the Kiwi international. He's been named in jersey number 19. He had this shocking accident, a freak accident at home at the very early part of the year, actually, an off-season injury at home, nothing to do with rugby league, and he hurt his knee. And it must have been a pretty serious situation, obviously, to keep him out for the first 10 weeks of the season or thereabouts. But Jeremy Marshall King, JMK, he returns for the Dolphins for this Thursday night match at Suncorp against the Bulldogs. So a couple of big pluses there for Christian Wolfe. I will say for Canterbury Bankstown, I still can't believe this policy to persist with Lachlan Galvin having a shocking run so far, and it's not just entirely his fault. I'll make that point, but very, very ordinary, and I just wonder how long they will persist with this Burton-Galvin combination in the halves for the Bulldogs. Cameron Storaldo, certainly, surely to goodness, coming under increasing pressure at Belmore. This is Costo in Drive, coming up to 5:46. On this Tuesday night. Very shortly, we'll do the birthday bulletin a little bit later than what we normally do it, or when we normally do it, and also on this day. But right now, St Bernard Fanning, wish you well. On the local you know, 4RRFM.

Bernard Fanning, and wish you well on this Tuesday evening, coming up to 11 minutes to 6. The news is coming up, the national news. Plenty to digest, of course, for household budgets with that decision by the Reserve Bank today to crank up interest rates for the third time this year. We'll have more on that coming up in the news, needless to say, at 6 o'clock. Now, birthday bulletin for today, Tuesday the 5th of May, 2026. Who's having a birthday? Well, in no particular order, let's start at home. Corey Parker. I called him on Fox League many years ago. Corey Parker with the Broncos. He used to have no hair. He was at the time, the closest thing that the Queensland Rugby League had to Kojak. Can you remember Kojak? Well, if you can't, ask your parents. And if they don't know, then ask your grandparents. I'm probably skipping generations here, plural. Corey Parker, he was follically challenged. Yeah, chrome dome, no hair at all. There's a few players that I called with no hair. Jerry Se'u, he comes to mind. He had no hair. Played up front for the Warriors. Big Jerry, he was an awesome sight, no doubt, carting the ball forward for the Warriors back in the day, well before Kurt Capel from Charnable thought about going to Auckland. Anyway, Corey Parker, happy birthday, Corey. Cozza, as they call him, 44 today, born in 1982 on this day, out of Logan Brothers, if memory serves me right, on Brisbane's south side. Former club captain, made his debut in 2001. I don't want to say I called his debut match for the Broncos, but it was very early in the piece when Corey Parker was playing NRL that yours truly had the privilege of commentating on him. I'd have to check the records, but he did make his debut in 2001 and part of the Broncos premiership winning team in 2006. He played 347 games for the club and then retired at the end of 2016, and nowadays does a bit of commentating, needless to say, working in the media, like so many other players of that generation. Now, also celebrating a birthday today, happy birthday. Yes, so Corey Parker, 44 today. Now, going overseas, going abroad, a couple of tennis players of repute, Carlos Alcaraz. I saw it with my own eyes a few months ago. I've got Alcaraz on the brain. Hope that's not an omen. Touch wood. Carlos Alcaraz, I meant to say, and you know that. Born in Spain on this day in 2003. He's 23 today. One of the pin-up players, of course, of the professional world of tennis. He's won 7 Grand Slams, Wimbledon in 2023 and 24. He celebrated success at Roland Garros in 2024, the US Open in 2022, and the Aussie Open last year and this year. Happy birthday to Carlos, today celebrating his 23rd birthday. And also another European player by the name of Arina Sabalenka, born in Belarus on this day in the capital Minsk in 1998. She's 28 today, the Belarusian tennis player. She's been ranked as high as number one in the world in singles and world number one also in doubles by the WTA. She won the 2023-2024 Aussie Opens as well as the 2024 and 2025 US Opens. Her other victories include the 2019 US Open doubles and the 2021 Australian Open. Happy birthday to Arina Sabalenka, today 28 years of age. Also, happy birthday to Michael Palin, born in the steel city of Sheffield, the famous English comedy actor, writer, and former Monty Python's Flying Circus performer. Certainly, if you love a bit of British comedy, you will know about Michael Palin, born on this day in Sheffield in South Yorks in 1943. Michael Palin today celebrating his 83rd birthday. And last but not least, a happy heavenly birthday to the iconic Tammy Wynette. How good was she? Born in Virginia on this day. Born in Mississippi on this day in 1942. The American country singer. Her biggest hit was in 1969 with Stand By Your Man. I'm sure you can hum it. You can sing it. You can do that in the shower tonight. I won't be watching or listening. Tammy stood by 5 husbands. Can you believe it? 5 husbands. Her 4th marriage, by the way, was to country singer George Jones, and in 1978 she married record producer George Ritchie. She passed away
at the age of age of 55, I should say, beg your pardon, in 1998. So it's been a long time since we lost the great Tammy Wynette. A happy heavenly birthday to Tammy Wynette on this day, born in 1942. Now, on this day, today, Amy Johnson, the famous aviator, she commenced her first successful solo flight. It was the first successful solo flight by a lady from England to Australia on this day in 1930. She arrived 23 days later in Darwin. What a great trailblazer she was in the world of aviation. Also on this day, Paul Hogan, yes, Hogs himself, at the age of 50, married Linda Kozlowski, then aged 32, at Hogs's Byron Bay home. That was way back on this day in 1990. Of course, famous for their work together professionally with Crocodile Dundee, and for the record, they divorced in October of 2013. Also on this day, the World Health Organization declared an end to the COVID-19 pandemic that had been in place since January 30, 2020. The WHO called an end to that emergency, that's COVID-19, on this day in 2023. Skype. Can you remember Skype? Well, people like me, professional people, used to use it a bit in communicating with people around the world. It was first released in 2003. Microsoft, obviously, front and centre of this. But it was shut down on this day, 12 months ago, on this day. I can remember it when they announced it was closing down. I thought, oh, that's no good. But guess what? We've kicked on WhatsApp and other stuff. So Skype, bye-bye Skype, 12 months ago today. There you go. And also, finally on this day, Kerry Packer. I never worked for Kerry Packer. Well, I think I did indirectly. Now I come to think of it, yes, I did. Through his son, James Packer, when I was working for Rugby League Week. That's right, I worked for Rugby League Week when it was part of the PBL empire, as in Publishing and Broadcasting Limited, and they owned many magazines. The Women's Weekly, the Australian Women's Weekly was one of them, one of the very most famous titles. But I worked for Rugby League Week, there you go, and James Packer was pretty much pulling the strings at PBL in those days. I think Kerry might have stepped back. Of course, I'm referring to the late Kerry Packer, James's father, son of the late Frank Packer. Well, on this day, in 1995, I kid you not, Kerry Packer, he went into the casino in Vegas, and on this day, apparently, in 1995, he won, get this, a reported $27.98 million. Well, that's a lot of money today for everybody, just about, surely to goodness. Well, how much do you reckon it was worth back then? Plenty and then some. Nearly $28 million. Apparently, Kerry Packer on this day picked up that in Vegas on this day in 1995. So there you go. Guess what, folks? This drive show is about to come to a complete halt. I'm going to turn the lights out and do my bit for the environment and do some preparation, I should say, at home with Costo's World of Rugby League coming up again on Sunday night. And I've got a former Origin great, a former Queensland Origin great on the program on Sunday night. I'll tell you more about it tomorrow. And we're also going to have Willie Peters, who's got that coaching job in Port Moresby with the Chiefs. He will be on the program also talking about his next ambition in terms of trophies that he's trying to win as the coach of Hull KR. That's coming up on Sunday night on Costo's World of Rugby League straight after the 6 o'clock news. I'll be back tomorrow with the drive show after the 3 o'clock news. But for now, on a very dark and gloomy evening, with a bit of rain around, this is Costo signing off. We'll catch you tomorrow. Bye for now.

0: Hello, I'm Sarah Widdowson. The federal opposition says the Albanese government has failed to keep a lid on inflation and now homeowners are paying the price. The Reserve Bank has raised the official cash rate for the third time this year, rising 25 basis points to 4.35%. The government maintains the Iran war is to blame for high consumer prices, but Liberal leader Angus Taylor says inflation was a problem before the conflict.
1: The government spending is driving this. There's no doubt about that. This is homegrown inflation. It's coming from Canberra, and that's what's been driving interest rates up. It was already happening before the war in the Middle East, and the government, frankly, has run out of excuses.
0: The Prime Minister says the public will make up its own mind about whether Labor has broken key election promises. The federal government is expected to rein in the capital gains tax discount and negative gearing incentives as part of next week's budget. But ahead of last year's election, Anthony Albanese said he would not change the property tax breaks. Mr. Albanese maintains the government is preparing to deliver a responsible budget.
2: People will make their own mind up about the decisions that we have made, but we have made decisions across the board on savings. You'll see expenditures, you'll see us work through a budget that is consistent with Labor principles.
0: Another man has been charged over the riot and looting in Alice Springs. A large crowd confronted police at the hospital that was treating Jefferson Lewis, who's accused of killing five-year-old girl Kumanjayi Little Baby. More than 30 people were arrested. Australians living with an incurable blood cancer will soon have access to a breakthrough therapy in public hospitals for free. CAR-T cell therapy will be offered to patients with multiple myeloma who do not respond to current treatments and relapse. Hematology Professor Andrew Spencer says the treatment was previously only available as a trial or overseas at huge costs.
3: It's likely that with the further utilisation of this sort of therapy, there'll be a relevant proportion of patients with myeloma who will end up being cured. So it's an absolute game changer.
0: And domestic violence offenders caught using secret GPS devices to track their victims will face jail time under a legal overhaul in New South Wales. Checking sport, Panthers utility Jack Cogger has accepted a one-match suspension for a high tackle in his side's win over the Sea Eagles. Titans players have been dealt some hard truths from their coach ahead of Friday night's showdown with the Roosters after last week's heavy loss to Canberra. The AFL has fined Carlton $75,000 for its handling of the Elijah Hollands mental health situation, Chief Executive Andrew Dillon declaring the Blues had brought the game into disrepute. And Manchester City has had to settle for a 3-3 draw with Everton. That's the latest. I'm Sarah Widdowson.
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sorrow. When you drink that cup of shame, you're branded with a number. 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
1: We were out in the youth paddock yesterday. 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
1: International Women's Day, celebrated annually on the 8th of March, is a global day recognising the social, economic, cultural and political achievements of women while advocating for gender equality. For many Indigenous women, International Women's Day is used to amplify voices against the systematic injustice, fight for self-determination and demand action on high rates of violence. Some of the rights women have achieved over the past 100 years: the right to live free from violence and discrimination, to own property, to be educated, to vote and to earn equal wage. Women have also gained leadership, will have 49% of the parliament being women. Nona Parris was the first Indigenous woman to be elected for the Parliament House, with only 9 Indigenous women currently working in Parliament. I would like to acknowledge the women who paved our way, the mothers, the grandmothers, aunties, elders and ancestors, whose courage allowed us to stand here today with equal rights. Happy International Women's Day.
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0: National Sorry Day. Officially, the National Day of Healing is an event held annually in Australia on the 26th of May commemorating the Stolen Generations. It is a part of the ongoing efforts towards reconciliation between Indigenous and non-Indigenous Australians. The first National Sorry Day was held on the first anniversary of the 1997 Bring Them Home Report. It examined the government practices and policies which led to the Stolen Generations and recommended support and reparations to the Indigenous population. In 2008, Prime Minister Kevin Rudd issued a formal apology for the mistreatment of Indigenous Australians on behalf of the federal government. National Sorry Day has also inspired many public acts of solidarity and support for reconciliation. Protesters have also been held on Sorry Day, with protesters arguing that Indigenous children have continued to be forcibly relocated under the child protection system and government systems have failed to adequately support them, although there have been efforts implemented by state governments, a national reparation scheme that has not been established.
1: How you feel about this? Good? One of the great parts of being on the Back Road Nation Tour, and we've covered every state and territory in Australia, is that I get to do it with the hottest band in the land, the Wolf Brothers, everybody. It was raining gold guitars in Tamworth in January. Boys won Song of the Year, Single of the Year, Group of the Year, and then the big one, Album of the Year, Country Heart, the Wolf Brothers. So, with my damn good mates, the Wolf Brothers, for all our damn good mates here tonight, we come to you.

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2: 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I would like to pay my respects to all the victims that have lost their lives to domestic violence.
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0: Okay.
1: National Sorry Day. Officially, the National Day of Healing is an event held annually in Australia on the 26th of May commemorating the Stolen Generations. It is a part of the ongoing efforts towards reconciliation between Indigenous and non-Indigenous Australians. The first National Sorry Day was held on the first anniversary of the 1997 Bring Them Home report. It examined the government practices and policies which led to the Stolen Generations and recommended support and reparations to the Indigenous population. In 2008, Prime Minister Kevin Rudd issued a formal apology for the mistreatment of Indigenous Australians on behalf of the federal government. National Sorry Day has also inspired many public acts of solidarity and support for reconciliation. Protests have also been held on Sorry Day, with protesters arguing that Indigenous children have continued to be forcibly relocated under the child protection system and government systems have failed to adequately support them, although there have been efforts implemented by state governments, a national reparation scheme that has not been established.

0: Hi, this is Courtney Vine from the Matildas for RAD. You don't get to play football on the international stage without clear vision, judgment and split-second reaction. You lose all of these things when you've been drinking. So, if you plan to drink while watching the World Cup, plan ahead and make sure no one goes for their keys. Arrange a designated driver, grab a cab or rideshare. You'll make the road safer for all of us.
1: RAD. Recording artists, actors and athletes against dumb driving.
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3: Domestic and Family Violence Prevention Month, annually held in May, is dedicated to raising awareness about the social and personal impacts of domestic violence. It aims to promote support for the victims, encourage community action against violence, and highlights prevention strategies. Indigenous women are 34 to 37 times more likely to be hospitalised for violent-related injuries and are up to 8 times more likely to die because of family violence. The theme this year for Domestic and Family Violence Prevention Month is Together, Queenslanders Can Prevent Domestic and Family Violence. I would like to pay my respects to all the victims that have lost their lives to domestic violence. Domestic and Family Violence Prevention Month, annually held in May, is dedicated to raising awareness about the social and personal impacts of domestic violence. It aims to promote support for the victims, encourage community action against violence, and highlights prevention strategies. Indigenous women are 34 to 37 times more likely to be hospitalised for violent-related injuries and are up to 8 times more likely to die because of family violence. The theme this year for Domestic and Family Violence Prevention Month is Together, Queenslanders Can Prevent Domestic and Family Violence. I would like to pay my respects to all the victims that have lost their lives to domestic violence.
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0: every weekday from 12. 4RR brings the 60s, 70s and 80s to life for a full hour of classic hits. The classic gold lunch hour. From the Beatles to Springsteen. Born down in the Deadland Town, the first kicker took us when I hit the ground. Dylan to the Eagles. Welcome to the Hotel California. Bon Jovi to Bowie. It's all packed into 60 minutes of the greatest songs ever recorded. The Classic Gold Lunch Hour, a musical journey not to be missed. 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
3: International Women's Day, celebrated annually on the 8th of March, is a global day recognising the social, economic, cultural and political achievements of women while advocating for gender equality. For many Indigenous women, International Women's Day is used to amplify voices against the systematic injustice, fight for self-determination and demand action on high rates of violence. Some of the rights women have achieved over the past 100 years. The right to live free from violence and discrimination, to own property, to be educated, to vote and to earn an equal wage. Women have also gained leadership, with have 49% of the parliament being women. Nona Parris was the first Indigenous woman to be elected for the Parliament House, with only 9 Indigenous women currently working in Parliament. I would like to acknowledge the women who paved our way, the mothers, the grandmothers, aunties, elders and ancestors, whose courage allowed us to stand here today with equal rights. Happy International Women's Day.
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2: I'd like to propose this toast on behalf of all of us fellas. Girls. This is for you. 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

0: Hi, this is Courtney Vine from the Matildas for RAD. You don't get to play football on the international stage without clear vision, judgment and split-second reaction. 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
3: International Women's Day, celebrated annually on the 8th of March, is a global day recognising the social, economic, cultural and political achievements of women while advocating for gender equality. 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Some of the rights women have achieved over the past 100 years: the right to live free from violence and discrimination, to own property, to be educated, to vote and to earn equal wage. Women have also gained leadership, with have 49% of the parliament being women. Nona Parris was the first Indigenous woman to be elected for the Parliament House, with only 9 Indigenous women currently working in Parliament. I would like to acknowledge the women who paved our way: the mothers, the grandmothers, aunties, elders and ancestors, whose courage allowed us to stand here today with equal rights. Happy International Women's Day.
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5: 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From the Beatles to Springsteen. Born down in the dead man's town, the first kid that took us. Dylan to the Eagles. Bon Jovi to Bowie. It's all packed into 60 minutes of the greatest songs ever recorded. 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

0: Christmas.
1: National Sorry Day. Officially, the National Day of Healing is an event held annually in Australia on the 26th of May commemorating the Stolen Generations. It is a part of the ongoing efforts towards reconciliation between Indigenous and non-Indigenous Australians. The first National Sorry Day was held on the first anniversary of the 1997 Bring Them Home Report. It examined the government practices and policies which led to the Stolen Generations and recommended support and reparations to the Indigenous population. In 2008, Prime Minister Kevin Rudd issued a formal apology for the mistreatment of Indigenous Australians on behalf of the federal government. National Sorry Day has also inspired many public acts of solidarity and support for reconciliation. Protesters have also been held on Sorry Day, with protesters arguing that Indigenous children have continued to be forcibly relocated under the child protection system and government systems have failed to adequately support them, although there have been efforts implemented by state governments and national reparation scheme that has not been established.

0: Open up, man.
1: What do you want, man?
0: My girl just caught me.
2: You let her catch you?
0: I don't know how I let this happen.
2: Look what?
0: The girl next door, you know? I don't know what to do.
1: So what

0: Hey guys, Alana Kennedy here from the Matildas for RAD. Being part of any team means that each person tries their hardest to make sure they're the winners and not rely on other players while they slack off. Being the designated driver is much the same. It's about being a team player and staying off the drink that night so that you can get your teammates home safely. Here's how it works. One weekend, you're the designated driver. Then the following weekend, one of your mates is, and so on. Will you be the designated driver tonight?
1: Weather in Queensland is extreme. We have floods, bushfires, heat waves, storms and cyclones. 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
1: Weather in Queensland is extreme. We have floods, bushfires, heat waves, storms and cyclones. 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
1: Weather in Queensland is extreme. 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

It is a part of the ongoing efforts towards reconciliation between Indigenous and non-Indigenous Australians. The first National Sorry Day was held on the first anniversary of the 1997 Bring Them Home report. It examined the government practices and policies which led to the stolen generations and recommended support and reparations to the Indigenous population. In 2008, Prime Minister Kevin Rudd issued a formal apology for the mistreatment of Indigenous Australians on behalf of the federal government. National Sorry Day has also inspired many public acts of solidarity and support for reconciliation. Protesters have also been held on Sorry Day, with protesters arguing that Indigenous children have continued to be forcibly relocated under the child protection system and government systems have failed to adequately support them, although there have been efforts implemented by state governments at national reparation scheme that has not been established.

what you wrote to while I'm preaching. Arms for the beggar, man. They took our children away, apparently for the better, man. Now they take our land, big money for the settlement. Kevin Rush said sorry and they thought that it was settling. But that unsettles him, middle finger to politicians. The day I listen will be the day that I see a difference. A people in Windham gonna see cop and normal prison. They think that it's living, but it isn't. See a different vision. Young, black, and talented, we all fit the description. What a time to be alive, boy, I die. Vivid picture, the lyrical, not material, and I'm pointing out my skin. Nicki Weimer, boy, you know I'm black magic. Either you do or don't have it.

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0: If you don't wanna close the gap, then close the gap. Heat a combo, I'm close.

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I've been in and out of choppers now for months. 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

operation, when each step can mean the last one on two legs. 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

0: Hey guys, Alana Kennedy here from the Matildas for Rad. Being part of any team means that each person tries their hardest to make sure they're the winners and not rely on other players while they slack off. Being the designated driver is much the same. It's about being a team player and staying off the drink that night so that you can get your teammates home safely. Here's how it works. One weekend, you're the designated driver. Then the following weekend, one of your mates is, and so on. Will you be the designated driver tonight?
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4: National Sorrow Day. Officially, the National Day of Healing is an event held annually in Australia on the 26th of May commemorating the stolen generations. It is a part of the ongoing efforts towards reconciliation between Indigenous and non-Indigenous Australians. The first National Sorrow Day was held on the first anniversary of the 1997 Bring Them Home report. It examined the government practices and policies which led to the stolen generations and recommended support and reparations to the Indigenous population. In 2008, Prime Minister Kevin Rudd issued a formal apology for the mistreatment of Indigenous Australians on behalf of the federal government. National Sorrow Day has also inspired many public acts of solidarity and support for reconciliation. Protests have also been held on Sorrow Day, with protesters arguing that Indigenous children have continued to be forcibly relocated under the child protection system and government systems have failed to adequately support them, although there have been efforts implemented by state governments, a national reparation scheme that has not been established.

0: Jason Costigan here with the local news on 4RRFM. First up, excitement is building in Thargomindah as the town prepares to host rugby league for the first time in almost a quarter of a century. The Charleville Comets and Cunnamulla Rams to join Thargo Bulls for Saturday's program at Thargo, similar to what's happened already this season in both Charleville and Cunnamulla. After a 24-year hiatus, Thargo's comeback to rugby league continuing barely 12 months after the town was brought to its knees by devastating floods. Briefly, there's been unconfirmed reports of a car reaching speeds of 100 kilometres an hour on the streets of Charleville over the Labor Day long weekend. Also in Charleville, locals have showed their support for Domestic and Family Violence Prevention Month, wearing purple for Saturday's Graham Andrews Park Run. And the Cunnamulla Fishing and Restocking Club says its biggest fishing competition on the calendar was a resounding success. That's the latest in local news on 4RRFM. If you want to read up on the local news, check out our website, 4RR.com.au.
1: Good morning, I'm Sasha Foote. The World Health Organization says it suspects there has been human-to-human transmission of the Hanty virus on a cruise ship in the Atlantic. Four Australians are among those stuck on the ship as health authorities assess a suspected outbreak of the deadly virus. There have been 7 confirmed or suspected cases among passengers. 3 of them have died. Economists say the disruptions caused by the war in the Middle East will likely dissuade the Reserve Bank from future interest rate rises for now. The RBA has raised the official interest rate to 4.35% in a bid to try and dampen customer prices. HSBC Chief Economist Paul Bloxham says supply chain disruptions are already starting to hamper economies around the world.
2: The downturn itself will start to disinflate the economy. The RBA won't want to, I don't think, lift interest rates once the unemployment rate starts rising a bit more quickly, and we think that's going to happen in the coming sort of months and quarters.
1: Australia's big four banks have already confirmed they will be passing on the latest rate rise in full. A new poll has found Pauline Hanson's support for the US president poses the biggest risk to One Nation's popularity. The Redbridge survey surveyed more than 1,000 voters, asking them about various statements made by Senator Hanson. Officials in the US insist the ceasefire with Iran is not over, despite attacks in the Strait of Hormuz. The key shipping lane has been at the centre of tensions, with officials in Tehran now vowing to take decisive action against vessels using routes not approved by Iran. US Defence Secretary Pete Hegseth says they're working to protect commercial shipping in the strait.
3: We prefer this to be a peaceful operation, but are locked and loaded to defend our people, our ships, our aircraft, and this mission without hesitation. To Iran, let innocent ships pass freely.
1: The Iranian Revolutionary Guard Corps denies being involved in strikes which hit the UAE. A search is underway for a passenger in a car which plunged into the water at the New South Wales Royal National Park. Police have been told the vehicle left the road and entered the Audley Weir. Also making news, Australia and Fiji are reportedly on the cusp of signing a sweeping security and economic agreement with Fiji. Checking sport, Latrell Mitchell says he's a more mature person after the Rabbitohs star finally ended his self-imposed 18-month media ban. Mitchell hasn't spoken to journalists since being suspended over a white powder photo scandal in 2024. The AFL will implement a number of measures to improve their health and well-being standards following a review into the handling of Elijah Hollands. And Australia has retained its spot on top of the women's T20 world rankings despite England closing the gap. The Aussie men are third. That's the very latest sign. We'll be right back.

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0: Jason Costigan here with the local news on 4RFM. First up, excitement is building in Thargomindah as the town prepares to host rugby league for the first time in almost a quarter of a century. The Charleville Comets and Cunnamulla Rams to join Thargo Bulls for Saturday's program at Thargo, similar to what's happened already this season in both Charleville and Cunnamulla. After a 24-year hiatus, Thargo's comeback to rugby league continuing barely 12 months after the town was brought to its knees by devastating floods. Briefly, there's been unconfirmed reports of a car reaching speeds of 100 kilometres an hour on the streets of Charleville over the Labor Day long weekend. Also in Charleville, locals have showed their support for Domestic and Family Violence Prevention Month, wearing purple for Saturday's Graham Andrews Park Run. And the Cunnamulla Fishing and Restocking Club says its biggest fishing competition on the calendar was a resounding success. That's the latest in local news on 4RFM. If you want to read up on the local news, check out our website, 4RR.com.au.
1: Good morning, I'm Sasha Foote. The World Health Organization says it suspects there has been human-to-human transmission of the Hanty virus on a cruise ship in the Atlantic. Four Australians are among those stuck on the ship as health authorities assess a suspected outbreak of the deadly virus. There have been 7 confirmed or suspected cases among passengers. 3 of them have died. Economists say the disruptions caused by the war in the Middle East will likely dissuade the Reserve Bank from future interest rate rises for now. The RBA has raised the official interest rate to 4.35% in a bid to try and dampen customer prices. HSBC Chief Economist Paul Bloxham says supply chain disruptions are already starting to hamper economies around the world.
2: The downturn itself will start to disinflate the economy. The RBA won't want to, I don't think, lift interest rates once the unemployment rate starts rising a bit more quickly, and we think that's going to happen in the coming sort of months and quarters.
1: Australia's big four banks have already confirmed they will be passing on the latest rate rise in full. A new poll has found Pauline Hanson's support for the US president poses the biggest risk to One Nation's popularity. The Redbridge survey surveyed more than 1,000 voters, asking them about various statements made by Senator Hanson. Officials in the US insist the ceasefire with Iran is not over, despite attacks in the Strait of Hormuz. The key shipping lane has been at the centre of tensions, with officials in Tehran now vowing to take decisive action against vessels using routes not approved by Iran. US Defence Secretary Pete Hegseth says they're working to protect commercial shipping in the strait.
3: We prefer this to be a peaceful operation, but are locked and loaded to defend our people, our ships, our aircraft, and this mission without hesitation. To Iran, let innocent ships pass freely.
1: The Iranian Revolutionary Guard Corps denies being involved in strikes which hit the UAE. A search is underway for a passenger in a car which plunged into the water at the New South Wales Royal National Park. Police have been told the vehicle left the road and entered the Audley Weir. Also making news, Australia and Fiji are reportedly on the cusp of signing a sweeping security and economic agreement with Fiji. Checking sport, Latrell Mitchell says he's a more mature person after the Rabbitohs star finally ended his self-imposed 18-month media ban. Mitchell hasn't spoken to journalists since being suspended over a white powder photo scandal in 2024. The AFL will implement a number of measures to improve their health and well-being standards following a review into the handling of Elijah Hollands. And Australia has retained its spot on top of the women's T20 world rankings despite England closing the gap.

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1: Weather in Queensland is extreme. We have floods, bushfires, heat waves, storms and cyclones. 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Yellow means advice. 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
5: National Sorrow Day. Officially, the National Day of Healing is an event held annually in Australia on the 26th of May commemorating the Stolen Generations. It is a part of the ongoing efforts towards reconciliation between Indigenous and non-Indigenous Australians. The first National Sorrow Day was held on the first anniversary of the 1997 Bring Them Home Report. It examined the government practices and policies which led to the Stolen Generations and recommended support and reparations to the Indigenous population. In 2008, Prime Minister Kevin Rudd issued a formal apology for the mistreatment of Indigenous Australians on behalf of the federal government. National Sorry Day has also inspired many public acts of solidarity and support for reconciliation. Protests have also been held on Sorry Day, where protesters arguing that Indigenous children have continued to be forcibly relocated under the child protection system and government systems have failed to adequately support them, although there have been efforts implemented by state governments, a national reparation scheme that has not been established.

0: Jason Costigan here with the local news on 4RRFM. First up, excitement is building in Thargomindah as the town prepares to host rugby league for the first time in almost a quarter of a century. The Charleville Comets and Cunnamulla Rams to join Thargo Bulls for Saturday's program at Thargo, similar to what's happened already this season in both Charleville and Cunnamulla. After a 24-year hiatus, Thargo's comeback to rugby league continuing barely 12 months after the town was brought to its knees by devastating floods. Briefly, there's been unconfirmed reports of a car reaching speeds of 100 kilometres an hour on the streets of Charleville over the Labor Day long weekend. Also in Charleville, locals have showed their support for Domestic and Family Violence Prevention Month, wearing purple for Saturday's Graham Andrews Park Run. And the Cunnamulla Fishing and Restocking Club says its biggest fishing competition on the calendar was a resounding success. That's the latest in local news on 4RRFM. If you want to read up on the local news, check out our website, 4RR.com.au.
1: Good morning, I'm Sasha Foote. The US Secretary of State has declared Operation Epic Fury in Iran is over. Iranian officials are vowing to take decisive action against vessels navigating the Strait of Hormuz using routes they haven't approved. The key shipping lane remains the focus of the operations. Marco Rubio says the current Project Freedom is purely a defensive operation.
2: What that means is very simple. There's no shooting unless we're shot at first. Okay, we're not attacking them. We're not, but if they're attacking us, or they're attacking a ship, you need to respond to that. You're not going to let some fast boat come up on a ship and shoot it up.
1: Australia's big four banks have announced they will pass the latest interest rate rise on to customers. The official cash rate has jumped 25 basis points to 4.35%. Westpac, CBA, NAB and ANZ will imply the increase to variable home loans. Plans for Australia's largest freight rail infrastructure project has been shelved by the federal government. Funding for the Melbourne to Brisbane Inland Rail has been cut ahead of next week's budget. Construction of the project between the Victorian town of Beveridge and Parkes in New South Wales will continue. Cuts in foreign aid spending by countries like the United States is partly being blamed for disadvantaging women. A study shows just over 2% of global foreign aid is being spent on ensuring women have things like healthcare and education. Bowie Institute spokesperson Grace Stanhope says the money needs to be redirected.
3: What we're seeing is a crisis. We always try and look at crisis as opportunity, and I think there's an opportunity here to also recalibrate some of what's happening in the sector.
1: A man has been charged with manslaughter following a fatal crash north of Brisbane. Police say a stolen ute in a car collided head-on at Woodford, killing a 60-year-old woman. The driver of the ute, a 31-year-old man, allegedly fled the scene on foot and was found hiding in a nearby school. Fire has engulfed a car dealership in Port Melbourne that opened just 5 days ago. Firefighters arrived to find three cars on fire and heavy smoke filling the showroom. And health authorities suspect there has been human-to-human transmission of the Hantavirus virus aboard a cruise ship in the central Atlantic. Four Australians are among those stranded on the ship as a suspected outbreak of the deadly virus is investigated. Checking sport, former Blues Origin forward Daniel Saifidi has opened up on his retirement for the NRL. 30-year-old was forced to call it quits due to a chronic shoulder injury. Perth Spare assistant coach Ben Gardner says there's plenty of work happening behind the scene amid claims PNG is at an advantage when it comes to recruiting players. The GWS chairman says he's confident the side can become a powerhouse club in the future.

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3: International Women's Day, celebrated annually on the 8th of March, is a global day recognising the social, economic, cultural and political achievements of women while advocating for gender equality. For many Indigenous women, International Women's Day is used to amplify voices against the systematic injustice, fight for self-determination and demand action on high rates of violence. Some of the rights women have achieved over the past 100 years. The right to live free from violence and discrimination, to own property, to be educated, to vote, and to earn equal wage. Women have also gained leadership, with have 49% of the parliament being women. Nona Parris was the first Indigenous woman to be elected for the Parliament House, with only 9 Indigenous women currently working in Parliament. I would like to acknowledge the women who paved our way, the mothers, the grandmothers, aunties, elders, and ancestors, whose courage allowed us to stand here today with equal rights. Happy International Women's Day.
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0: Sigan here with the local news on 4RFM. First up, excitement is building in Thargomindah as the town prepares to host rugby league for the first time in almost a quarter of a century. The Charleville Comets and Cunnamulla Rams to join Thargo Bulls for Saturday's program at Thargo, similar to what's happened already this season in both Charleville and Cunnamulla. After a 24-year hiatus, Thargo's comeback to rugby league continuing barely 12 months after the town was brought to its knees by devastating floods. Briefly, there's been unconfirmed reports of a car reaching speeds of 100 kilometres an hour on the streets of Charleville over the Labor Day long weekend. Also in Charleville, locals have showed their support for Domestic and Family Violence Prevention Month, wearing purple for Saturday's Graham Andrews Park Run. And the Cunnamulla Fishing and Restocking Club says its biggest fishing competition on the calendar was a resounding success. That's the latest in local news on 4RFM. If you want to read up on the local news, check out our website, 4RR.com.au.
1: Good morning, I'm Sasha Foote. The US Secretary of State has declared Operation Epic Fury in Iran is over. Iranian officials are vowing to take decisive action against vessels navigating the Strait of Hormuz using routes they haven't approved. The key shipping lane remains the focus of the operations. Marco Rubio says the current Project Freedom is purely a defensive operation.
2: What that means is very simple. There's no shooting unless we're shot at first. Okay, we're not attacking them. But if they're attacking us, or they're attacking a ship, you need to respond to that. You're not going to let some fast boat come up on the ship and shoot it up.
1: Australia's big four banks have announced they will pass the latest interest rate rise on to customers. The official cash rate has jumped 25 basis points to 4.35%. Westpac, CBA, NAB and ANZ will imply the increase to variable home loans. Plans for Australia's largest freight rail infrastructure project has been shelved by the federal government. Funding for the Melbourne to Brisbane Inland Rail has been cut ahead of next week's budget. Construction of the project between the Victorian town of Beveridge and Parkes in New South Wales will continue. Cuts in foreign aid spending by countries like the United States is partly being blamed for disadvantaging women. A study shows just over 2% of global foreign aid is being spent on ensuring women have things like healthcare and education. Lowy Institute spokesperson Grace Stanhope says the money needs to be redirected.
3: What we're seeing is a crisis. We always try and look at crisis as opportunity, and I think there's an opportunity here to also recalibrate some of what's happening in the sector.
1: A man has been charged with manslaughter following a fatal crash north of Brisbane. Police say a stolen ute and a car collided head-on at Woodford, killing a 60-year-old woman. The driver of the ute, a 31-year-old man, allegedly fled the scene on foot and was found hiding in a nearby school. Fire has engulfed a car dealership in Port Melbourne that opened just 5 days ago. Firefighters arrived to find 3 cars on fire and heavy smoke filling the showroom. And health authorities suspect there has been human-to-human transmission of the hantavirus aboard a cruise ship in the Central Atlantic. 4 Australians are among those stranded on the ship as a suspected outbreak of the deadly virus is investigated. Checking sport, former Blues Origin forward Daniel Saifidi has opened up on his retirement for the NRL. 30-year-old was forced to call it quits due to a chronic shoulder injury. Perth Spare assistant coach Ben Gardner says there's plenty of work happening behind the scene amid claims PNG is at an advantage when it comes to recruiting players. The GWS chairman says he's confident the side can become a powerhouse club in the AFL. And the next 76ers.

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2: National Sorry Day. Officially, the National Day of Healing is an event held annually in Australia on the 26th of May commemorating the Stolen Generations. It is a part of the ongoing efforts towards reconciliation between Indigenous and non-Indigenous Australians. The first National Sorry Day was held on the first anniversary of the 1997 Bring Them Home Report. It examined the government practices and policies which led to the Stolen Generations and recommended support and reparations to the Indigenous population. In 2008, Prime Minister Kevin Rudd issued a formal apology for the mistreatment of Indigenous Australians on behalf of the federal government. National Sorry Day has also inspired many public acts of solidarity and support for reconciliation. Protesters have also been held on Sorry Day, with protesters arguing that Indigenous children have continued to be forcibly relocated under the child protection system and government systems have failed to adequately support them, although there have been efforts implemented by state governments, a national reparation scheme that has not been established.

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0: Jason Costigan here with the local news on 4RRFM. First up, excitement is building in Thargomindah as the town prepares to host rugby league for the first time in almost a quarter of a century. The Charleville Comets and Cunnamulla Rams to join Thargo Bulls for Saturday's program at Thargo, similar to what's happened already this season in both Charleville and Cunnamulla. After a 24-year hiatus, Thargo's comeback to rugby league continuing barely 12 months after the town was brought to its knees by devastating floods. Briefly, there's been unconfirmed reports of a car reaching speeds of 100 kilometres an hour on the streets of Charleville over the Labor Day long weekend. Also in Charleville, locals have showed their support for Domestic and Family Violence Prevention Month, wearing purple for Saturday's Graham Andrews Park Run. And the Cunnamulla Fishing and Restocking Club says its biggest fishing competition on the calendar was a resounding success. That's the latest in local news on 4RRFM. If you want to read up on the local news, check out our website, 4rr.com.au.
1: Hello, I'm Sasha Foote. The opposition leader is attacking the level of government spending after the latest interest rate hike from the Reserve Bank. The RBA has raised the official cash rate for the third time this year and is warning higher prices may stick around for at least another 6 months. Angus Taylor wouldn't provide a concrete position on a potential earned income offset of up to $300 as part of next week's federal budget.
2: Well, we haven't seen any detail on it, but what I will say is that we don't need a band-aid on a bullet wound right now. We need a solution to the underlying problem, which is to get inflation and interest rates down.
1: About 50,000 text messages have been sent to voters in the Farrah by-election as part of an intact campaign against One Nation. Activist group GetUp has raised more than $500,000 in donations as it targets Pauline Hanson using a Trump-themed campaign. The US Secretary of State says the offensive stage of the war with Iran is over. Marco Rubio says officials are now focusing on ensuring ships can move freely in the Strait of Hormuz, while Tehran maintains it will take action against any vessels travelling in the shipping lane without approval. Former Pentagon advisor Jasmine Al-Gamal says the US is getting increasingly frustrated about the length of the war.
3: They obviously did not expect this to last so long, and they didn't expect to have such a hard time trying to figure out how to negotiate with Iran, how to reopen the strait. And meanwhile, more and more pressure is piling on them.
1: Search and rescue crews in New South Wales are looking for the passenger of a car which plunged into the water at the Royal National Park. Police were told the vehicle had left the roadway and entered the Audley Weir. The driver managed to make it out safely. Sales of some of the country's most popular diesel utes and four-wheel drives has fallen sharply. The continued spike in fuel prices driven by the conflict in the Middle East appears to be behind the drop. About one in six cars sold last month were fully electric. And fans of the beloved Aussie animation Bluey can now secure a new coin collection at Australia Post. The Royal Australian Mint partnered with BBC Studios design a limited edition $2 coin designs which feature illustrations of popular characters and scenes of some episodes. Checking sport and assistant coach the new Perth Bears side says plenty is happening behind the scenes to get the club ready to join in the NRL next year. The AFL Players Association is welcoming a commitment to improve the handling of player mental health after a review of the Elijah Hollins incident. And Arsenal has booked a place in the Champions League final after a 1-0 win over Madrid in the second leg of their semi-final. They progress on aggregate 2-1. That's the very latest.

0: What is greatness?
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0: Hi everyone, it's Laura Geitz here. 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
2: National Sorrow Day. Officially, the National Day of Healing is an event held annually in Australia on the 26th of May commemorating the Stolen Generations. It is a part of the ongoing efforts towards reconciliation between Indigenous and non-Indigenous Australians. The first National Sorrow Day was held on the first anniversary of the 1997 Bring Them Home Report. It examined the government practices and policies which led to the Stolen Generations and recommended support and reparations to the Indigenous population. In 2008, Prime Minister Kevin Rudd issued a formal apology for the mistreatment of Indigenous Australians on behalf of the federal government. National Sorry Day has also inspired many public acts of solidarity and support for reconciliation. Protesters have also been held on Sorry Day, with protesters arguing that Indigenous children have continued to be forcibly relocated under the child protection system and government systems have failed to adequately support them, although there have been efforts implemented by state governments, a national reparation scheme that has not been established.

0: there. Jason Costigan here with the local news on 4RRFM. First up, excitement is building in Thargomindah as the town prepares to host rugby league for the first time in almost a quarter of a century. The Charleville Comets and Cunnamulla Rams to join Thargo Bulls for Saturday's program at Thargo, similar to what's happened already this season in both Charleville and Cunnamulla. After a 24-year hiatus, Thargo's comeback to rugby league continuing barely 12 months after the town was brought to its knees by devastating floods. Briefly, there's been unconfirmed reports of a car reaching speeds of 100 kilometres an hour on the streets of Charleville over the Labor Day long weekend. Also in Charleville, locals have showed their support for Domestic and Family Violence Prevention Month, wearing purple for Saturday's Graham Andrews Park Run. And the Cunnamulla Fishing and Restocking Club says its biggest fishing competition on the calendar was a resounding success. That's the latest in local news on 4RRFM. If you want to read up on the local news, check out our website, 4RR.com.au.
1: I'm Sasha Foote. The opposition leader is attacking the level of government spending after the latest interest rate hike from the Reserve Bank. The RBA has raised the official cash rate for the third time this year and is warning higher prices may stick around for at least another 6 months. Angus Taylor wouldn't provide a concrete position on a potential earned income offset of up to $300 as part of next week's federal budget.
2: Well, we haven't seen any detail on it, but what I will say is that we don't need a band-aid on a bullet wound right now. We need a solution to the underlying problem, which is to get inflation and interest rates down.
1: About 50,000 text messages have been sent to voters in the Farah by-election as part of an intact campaign against One Nation. Activist group GetUp has raised more than $500,000 in donations as it targets Pauline Hanson using a Trump-themed campaign. The US Secretary of State says the offensive stage of the war with Iran is over. Marco Rubio says officials are now focusing on ensuring ships can move freely in the Strait of Hormuz, while Tehran maintains it will take action against any vessels travelling in the shipping lane without approval. Former Pentagon advisor Jasmine Al-Gamal says the US is getting increasingly frustrated about the length of the war.
3: They obviously did not expect this to last so long, and they didn't expect to have such a hard time trying to figure out how to negotiate with Iran, how to reopen the strait, and meanwhile more and more pressure is piling on them.
1: Search and rescue crews in New South Wales are looking for the passenger of a car which plunged into the water at the Royal National Park. Police were told the vehicle had left the roadway and entered the Audley Weir. The driver managed to make it out safely. Sales of some of the country's most popular diesel utes and four-wheel drives has fallen sharply. The continued spike in fuel prices driven by the conflict in the Middle East appears to be behind the drop. About one in six cars sold last month were fully electric. And fans of the beloved Aussie animation Bluey can now secure a new coin collection at Australia Post. The Royal Australian Mint partnered with BBC Studios design the limited edition $2 coin designs, which feature illustrations of popular characters and scenes of some episodes. Checking sport, and assistant coach the new Perth Bears side says plenty is happening behind the scenes to get the club ready to join in the NRL next year. The AFL Players Association is welcoming a commitment to improve the handling of player mental health after a review of the Elijah Hollins incident. And Arsenal has booked a place in the Champions League final after a 1-0 win over Madrid in the second leg of their semi-final. They progress on aggregate 2-1. That's the very latest on Saturday.

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4: National Sorrow Day. Officially, the National Day of Healing is an event held annually in Australia on the 26th of May commemorating the Stolen Generations. It is a part of the ongoing effort towards reconciliation between Indigenous and non-Indigenous Australians. The first National Sorrow Day was held on the first anniversary of the 1997 Bring Them Home Report. It examined the government practices and policies which led to the Stolen Generations and recommended support and reparations to the Indigenous population. In 2008, Prime Minister Kevin Rudd issued a formal apology for the mistreatment of Indigenous Australians on behalf of the federal government. National Sorry Day has also inspired many public acts of solidarity and support for reconciliation. Protests have also been held on Sorry Day, with protesters arguing that Indigenous children have continued to be forcibly relocated under the child protection system and government systems have failed to adequately support them, although there have been efforts implemented by state governments, a national reparation scheme that has not been established.

0: Yarn calls on mob to spin a yarn on World Suicide Prevention Day. 13 Yarn, Lifeline Australia. 275 Australian and Torres Strait Islander people died by suicide in 2023, an increase from 243 in 2022. The age standard suicide rate for Aboriginal and Torres Strait Islander people was more than double that of non-Indigenous Australians. This World Suicide Prevention Day, 13YARN, 139276, is calling on Aboriginal and Torres Strait Islander people to have open conversation about mental health and reach out if they are feeling worried or no good. Auntie Marjorie Anderson, Lifeline Australia, Head of Indigenous Affairs, said creating safe places where mob can yarn about needs, worries or concerns without judgment is critical to building resilient communities. It is devastating that the suicide rate of Aboriginal people is double than that of non-Indigenous people, and the fifth leading cause of death compared to the 16th for a wider community, Mrs. Anderson said. We need to make sure we look after each other. If you see someone you think looks worried or no good, just ask, are you okay? Do you want to have a chat? You can make the biggest difference. It might be the difference that makes the nudge into getting some help. All yarn calls are free. They're confidential. Our crisis supporters don't need to know who you are. They can help with your immediate situation and, if necessary, refer you to a culturally appropriate program or services to make sure there is ongoing support. When you ring 13YARN, you don't have to teach them about your family makeup, your responsibilities, your link to mob and land before you get the help that you need. Our crisis supporters understand where you're coming from. Too many of our people suffer in silence. For anyone doing no good, we want them to know that our crisis supporters will take the time to listen. When you call 13YARN, there is no shame, no judgment. We want to empower you to take your own journey to healing. Launched in March 2022, 13YARN is Australia's first national crisis support line specifically designed for Aboriginal and Torres Strait Islanders who are feeling overwhelmed or having difficulties coping. Service demand increased by nearly 50% in the first 2 years of operation and is on course to hit 100,000 calls in the next few months. If you or someone you know is feeling worried or no good, we encourage you to connect with 13YARN.
1: Hi there, Jason Costigan here with the local news on 4RRFM. First up, excitement is building in Thargaminda as the town prepares to host rugby league for the first time in almost a quarter of a century. The Charleville Comets and Cunnamulla Rams to join Thargo Bulls for Saturday's program at Thargo. Similar to what's happened already this season in both Charleville and Cunnamulla. After a 24-year hiatus, Thargo's comeback to rugby league continuing barely 12 months after the town was brought to its knees by devastating floods. Briefly, there's been unconfirmed reports of a car reaching speeds of 100 kilometres an hour on the streets of Charleville over the Labor Day long weekend. Also in Charleville, locals have showed their support for Domestic and Family Violence Prevention Month, wearing purple for Saturday's Graham Andrews Park Run. And the Cunnamulla Fishing and Restocking Club says its biggest fishing competition on the calendar was a resounding success. That's the latest in local news on 4RRFM. If you want to read up on the local news, check out our website, 4RR.com.au.
2: I'm Sasha Foote. The Treasury insists the federal government is preparing a responsible budget as mortgage holders grapple with a fresh interest rate rise. The Reserve Bank is warning the federal government against a budget cash splash amid reports workers could receive a one-off $300 payment as part of the financial blueprint. Jim Chalmers says while government spending isn't the primary driver of inflation, they know they have to spend taxpayer dollars wisely.
3: Governor was asked a hypothetical question about some budget speculation that there'd be a heap more stimulus in the budget. There won't be a heap more stimulus in the budget. In fact, the budget will wind back spending overall.
2: The federal government is trying to increase Australia's ability to prevent young people from being radicalised online. Labor will provide $75 million over 2 years to set up the Counter-Terrorism Online Centre. It will let specialists, AFP and ASIO investigators monitor high-risk online spaces and assess credible threats. An infectious disease expert says it's extremely rare for hantavirus to be passed between humans following a suspected outbreak on board a cruise ship. The World Health Organization suspects the deadly virus is behind the death of three passengers. Professor Peter Collingham says it's possible the first case did not get the virus on board the ship.
4: That the first person who died was in Argentina and probably acquired it, I think very likely acquired it, in Argentina. And that may be because they went on some treks through the jungle or bush or somewhere where there were mice.
2: Four Australians are among the passengers who have been confined to their cabins amid contact tracing efforts. Researchers are examining if mindfulness can improve the health of people living with diabetes. The disease can often lead to chronic stress, raising cortisol levels and in turn affecting blood glucose levels. James Cook University's Dr. Wendy Lee says they're looking into whether mindfulness can help people.
5: Our systematic review, we found for people with diabetes after the intervention that, for example, the depression, anxiety symptoms improved.
2: A search operation is underway in New South Wales for a passenger in a car which plunged into the water at the Royal National Park, and Brisbane is said to become home to the world's first wheelchair-accessible flying fox. The state government is spending more than $2 million to build the attraction. Checking sport, former Blues Origin forward Daniel Saifidi has opened up on his retirement from the NRL. The 30-year-old was forced to call it quits due to a chronic shoulder injury. Perth Spare assistant coach Ben Garner says there's plenty of work happening behind the scenes amid claims PNG is at an advantage when it comes to recruiting players. The GWS chairman says he's confident the side can become a powerhouse club in the AFL, and Aussie Talia Gibson has won her first match at the Italian Open. That's the very latest. I'm Sasha Foote.
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7: It's currently 16 degrees and mildly cloudy in Charleville at the moment. Winds southeasterly 15 to 20 kilometres, becoming light in the evening. There's a moderate fire danger. Sun protection is recommended until 2:50pm. UV index predicted to reach 6, which is high. Daytime maximum temperature in Charleville is 26 degrees. Now you're up to date with all the latest news on news, sport and local weather. Coming up next we have Alicia Keys with Girl on Fire featuring Nicki Minaj. 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

0: International Women's Day, celebrated annually on the 8th of March, is a global day recognising the social, economic, cultural and political achievements of women while advocating for gender equality. For many Indigenous women, International Women's Day is used to amplify voices against the systematic injustice, fight for self-determination and demand action on high rates of violence. Some of the rights women have achieved over the past 100 years: the right to live free from violence and discrimination, to own property, to be educated, to vote and to earn equal wage. Women have also gained leadership, with have 49% of the parliament being women. Nona Parris was the first Indigenous woman to be elected for the Parliament House, with only 9 Indigenous women currently working in Parliament. I would like to acknowledge the women who paved our way: the mothers, the grandmothers, aunties, elders and ancestors, whose courage allowed us to stand here today with equal rights. Happy International Women's Day.
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0: you so much. Thanks for being here. I'm so glad to be here myself, and I'm happy you're here too.
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in full effect. Vibes ain't nothing going on but the rain. 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